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13: Oklahoma City has taken the lead on the Spurs, 20-19, late first quarter. This is game one of the West Finals, and quite a matchup. Spurs won 62 games in the regular season. The Thunder won 64. Spurs were up 7-0 early, but right now they're shooting 29% from the floor in the first quarter. De'Aaron Fox of San Antonio out with a sprained ankle. The East Finals start Tuesday, Cleveland at New York. The Pelicans' new head coach is Jamal Mosley, who was just fired by Orlando. As for the NHL playoff game tonight, it's a game seven to end the second round. Canadians scored early. It's now 2-0 Montreal at Buffalo mid-second period. The East Finals will start in Raleigh on Thursday. Cardinals quarterback Jacoby Brissett did not attend the start of voluntary OTAs. He wants a pay raise. To Major League Baseball, Brewers lead 8-0 at the Cubs, top of the fifth. Marlins 12-0 over the Braves, bottom of the sixth. I'm Steve DeSager.
14: One guy is happily divorced. One guy is happily married. One guy gets called daddy by his three beautiful daughters. One guy gets called daddy after a credit card approval. One guy won a state high school basketball championship. One guy only covered a state high school basketball championship. One guy does voiceovers for fast food chains. One guy only eats fast food. Does this seem weird to anybody else?
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0: 22nd through the 24th. Enjoy a spectacular post-game fireworks show on Friday presented by Dupixent. 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
4: This is Nnamdi Asamoah. 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

0: got the answers for us.
1: Man, I mean, watching Wemby tonight, it's really, again, there is prisoner of the moment to be said with them. Not saying there isn't, but it just tonight just felt different. This game just felt different. Nationally televised game, a rivalry that could run the Western Conference for the next 10 years. And Wemby having this, if you have any doubt on the best player in the game, doubts, they're gone now with this game that I had, whether it's making the defensive plays underneath, making the threes, dunks, like he looks absolutely unstoppable. And it's happened so fast. Skynet's become self-aware so incredibly fast, but that logo three is what it changes everything. It's okay, it's one thing to see him do this, and you see, you know, we're dumping the ball down to him, and this is what he's doing. But early in the shot clock, because he couldn't maintain possession, the possession before, give me the ball, I'm taking a heat check three, and he makes it. And it wasn't even, didn't look like a bad shot. You know, this was Wemby just does stuff like this. Like, I think that was the moment where you said, oh, we have just seen the new great big superstar in the game of basketball, where we had LeBron, we had Jordan, we've had these great eras, we had great players, we had Kobe. Now we have Wemby, which is something different than anything we've ever seen.
0: No, that's it, right? It's that next evolution. Go back, take, you're talking Skynet, so Terminator, what, 1984? And then you watch what James Cameron continues to do, right? Every next series. Now, I'm not the biggest fan of the whole Avatar world. It's all fine and good, but it looks cool. Theoretically, it's kind of cool. The unobtainium line, I mean, I could have picked something better for that, but that's fine.
1: Let's call it unobtainium. Wait, that sounds stupid. Nah, let's go.
0: Nah, let's just run with it. That's what we're trying to achieve. But for me, like, you're loving the three-point thing. For me, it was just he was pissed for the rest of the game, so it's like, fine, I'll do it myself. And driving to the lane and just win, lose, or draw, offensive, defensive, it was going to be on his shoulders.
1: Yeah, I mean, look, what we saw Wemby do tonight is unlike what we've seen someone ever do in a playoff game. And it has to do with his skill set, with his size. Again, we're breaking down a sea change night in the NBA. Coming up next, Jason and Mike Fox.
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0: a year. And if you keep picking terribly, guess what? You're right back to the well. Now, the Spurs, through a bunch of happenstance and some trades, are able to then have the opportunity to go and draft three guys that have lived up to the billing and then some. When you add Wembanyama to the mix, and he becomes one of the latest entrants to the... Well, that worked out really well to go to a place that knows what to do with big men and bring them along and whatever else. But, you know, Keldon Johnson off the bench, sixth man of the year. He's got 13 points. De'Aaron Fox doesn't play. All five of your starters are in double figures for the night. Wembanyama's game, far and away, one of the more ridiculous things, and we'll get back into it next hour. But Castle and Harper, what they were able to do, and particularly from the defensive end of just chasing. Right? SGA got a couple of layups late.
1: Yeah.
0: And but for, you know, an angle and the referee being at the right angle, there might have been a whistle on one drive that maybe changes the end of the game.
1: Sure.
0: Maybe
1: sure.
0: Changes the end of the game. But just wearing him out to where he's forcing up bad shots, making bad decisions with the basketball, being, you know, leaving his feet. Mm-hmm. Like, we saw that a number of times. Like, all right, now you're going to try to pass back into traffic.
1: Yeah.
0: With the 7'6" guy waiting. Yep. Yeah. Waiting to change things in the lane. So they can throw a lot of looks. So Mitch Johnson in a really good spot right now. Mm.
1: Exit Abata Fresca, exit Swollen Dome, the Jason Smith Show with my best friend Mike Harmon. Coming up next, yeah, we'll look at one very specific play from this game and tell you this is where the Thunder lost it. Plus, how do they get back in it? Wait till we tell you the advice that the Thunder need if they're going to get past Wemby. That's next, Fox.
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6: 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Thank you for doing our bidding. Thank you for laying it all on the line. Thank you for stepping up and not backing down. 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

0: too.
1: But Kevin Durant was always like, yeah, that guy will be really great when he gets to a team that knows what to do with him. Goes to Charlotte, becomes part of an operation that gets to the playoffs and has some big performances. But tonight, I mean, he's just one of those energy guys. Right, that he comes into a game, it thrusts things a bit forward. He can get into guys' heads. He's willing to take on that agitator role as need be and body up. And you're going to get, whether it's 20 minutes in a game or 45, he's not leaving anything on the court, which is why when you go into the overtime, it's like, just go away. Like, we're not done here. And we just potentially blew this game by this guy hitting a 30 freaking foot 3-point shot. So still kind of ticked about that. So yeah, Alex Caruso, the hero. So tomorrow, +7.5. What do you think?
2: Knicks in four. That's all I'm saying.
1: I will say, Wemby and Caruso at least kept me from having to try to keep you contained all night with the Knicks.
2: Exit out by the Fresca, exit Swollen Dome. My buddy Ben Maller coming up next. This is Fox.
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14: Howdy, I'm Aaron Tippin. I've been blessed to be able to make a living at what I love, making music for more than 25 years, but it didn't get there overnight. There were a lot of long days and nights of working just to make ends meet.

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0: And the one-man gang from Andy in Lionel Lakes, Minnesota. Vin Baker, the basket maker from Eek in Roseville, Minnesota. Lainey Wilson, who's 34 today, guessed by late-night drug tester. Pelicans head coach Jamal Mosley. Oh, my God. Is there a less memorable team than the Pelicans? Holy crap. Who else do we have? Page down. Zach Gowen, the one-legged wrestler from King Rory. That's his answer. Dennis Leonard, Royals legend from Mr. Nice Guy. Who else did a page down? Linus Plankin, guessed by Rob. Who is it? Lorena, quick.
1: Elizabeth Swan.
0: No, it is Moses Malone. Moses Malone in 1984. Moses Malone.
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1: Hello, it's me, the designer jeans in the back of your closet. 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So take me to Goodwill, where I can really...

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0: 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How do we do?
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17: The San Antonio Spurs are now 5-1 against Oklahoma City this season after taking the opener of the West Finals in double overtime at OKC, 122-115. Victor Wembanyama finished with 41 points and 24 rebounds. Shai Gilgeous-Alexander.

0: They take on the Cardinals May 22nd through the 24th. Enjoy a spectacular post-game fireworks show on Friday presented by Dupixent. 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Then wrap up the weekend on Sunday with some afternoon baseball. 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
13: The San Antonio Spurs took the opener of the NBA's West Finals in double overtime at Oklahoma City, 122-115. Victor Wembanyama finished with 41 points and 24 rebounds. OKC's Alex Caruso scored 31 points off the bench. The East Finals start Tuesday, Cleveland at New York. The Pelicans' new head coach is Jamal Mosley, ex of Orlando. In the NHL, to end the second round, Montreal won a Game 7 in overtime at Buffalo, 3-2. To baseball, the Angels ended a 6-game losing streak with a 2-run homer bottom of the ninth, 2-1 over the A's, and losing pitcher JT Ginn, who had a no-hitter to start the ninth. Seattle and Arizona picked up wins. The Padres are first in the NL West after beating the Dodgers 1-0 on a first-inning homer. That ends the Dodgers' 5-game winning streak. The Phillies won their fifth straight, 5-4 over the Reds on a 2-run homer in the eighth. I'm Steve DeSager.

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3: 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Crews are working with a new accident. It is on northbound 71's ramp to westbound on the lateral. I'm not seeing a huge delay to get by as of yet. A little further north on 75, there is an accident near the Franklin and Springboro ramp at 73. Right lanes are blocked. Chuck Ingram with traffic.
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7: Thomas Massie betrayed Kentucky conservatives. 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
23: 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Coming up in about 12 minutes from now, we will have another edition of In Case You Missed It. But right now, it is time for the Tire Rack Play of the Day.
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23: 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Chris Carter has some advice for Garrett Kiggo, who we discussed was late to his tee time at the PGA Championship on Thursday. Shot well. Unfortunately, got a two-stroke penalty. Missed the cut by a stroke, so it was very costly. Chris Carter, what advice would you give to Garrett Kiggo of South Africa?
25: If y'all got a crew, you got to have a fall guy.
23: Well, he found one, Chris.
26: Oh, it's messed up.
23: It's his caddy. They have parted ways.
27: What he got to do with it?
23: They have parted ways. So now we know whose fault it was for Garrett Kiggo not making his tee time and costing himself about $19,000 in earnings by not making the cut at the PGA Championship. Brady, this is a real move by your guy there. Real move.
26: Well, so let me explain a few things. First off, caddies are directly tied to the earnings that a player makes. So I'm sure there was a confrontation about this, because that $19,000 you're talking about, I believe most caddies take home about 10% of whatever those earnings are. So that would have been about $2,000 that he misses out on. And it's got to be frustrating for him. But where the argument might have started might have been Higo saying to him, like, hey, man, like, you're responsible for this. You know, there's other players like Steve Stricker, even Xander Schauffele plays right now. Those guys typically are, like, on the range, hitting balls up until the final minute or two, depending on the venue, and then racing over to the tee box because they don't want to get stiff. That's their routine. They don't have to, like, have anyone, you know, talk, mess with their mental mind frame before the game. So everyone's different, and a lot of times caddies are responsible for all of that. And there could have been an argument about that. It could have been an argument about, you know, maybe the caddy wanted him to be more responsible for his own actions, his own, you know, ability to be somewhere on time. And obviously, again, it's impacting both their wallets, but the caddy even more so. So you could see how there would be a confrontation about all of this and where they could split. Now, at the end of the day, was he going to win the tournament? No, but he was playing well enough where he should have made the cut without the two-stroke penalty. And furthermore, who knows? I mean, Smalley was leading at one point after Saturday, so maybe there would have been a chance that he would have. But you could see how this thing could fall apart.
23: It's too bad, man.
27: I'm not into golf. Y'all know that.
23: You into fall guys, though?
27: No, I'm not into fall guys either, because, you know, it is what it is, but regardless of what that man's responsibility is as a caddy, if a guy or a girl are late, if you're late for something, if you, Y-O-U, you are late for something, that falls on no one else but you, the person that was tardy. That is one of those things on the list of choices, personal choices. We all have personal choices. That's a choice. Being late is a choice. That's not, we could say circumstances. We could say that, whatever. Being late is a choice. If you chose to wait to the last second to go to the airport and for some strange reason, the security line is too long and you miss your flight, you chose to cut it that close. That's your choice. You made that choice. You could have got there early and been like, oh, I'm sitting here for an hour before we board. But you're there. You made the choice to be there early enough to be early at your gate. If you're late for your job, that's your choice. I take full responsibility. Like the other day, for some strange reason, I just was in a weird little like realm of space where I didn't know where I was at. Like I woke up, like, where am I?
23: Don't even know what you're talking about.
27: Something ain't right. It doesn't matter. I'm a stand up guy. I don't need a fall guy. I'm a stand up guy. That was a choice.
26: Dang, shots fired at Chris Carter.
27: That was a choice. I chose to stay up and do extracurricular activities with my family. And it went all night and into like the next day. That's a choice I made. I made
26: that
27: choice.
26: One question about that choice.
27: Yeah, sure.
26: When you woke up, were you doing the dinosaur walk?
27: I always do the dinosaur walk.
26: No. That's not true. You were walking like much better because your body was feeling better. But sometimes when you get going in the mornings, like you do the dinosaur walk.
27: Oh yeah, it's bro. I got a slab of ice on my back right now.
23: Is that what that was?
27: Really? Yeah, that's ice.
23: I thought those were butt wipes. Look like a pack of ass wipes.
27: Why you be sweating me, man?
23: No, I just had it in your hand. Off, I didn't know what it was.
26: Also a good move, though. You get some dude wipes on you at all times, like away games in play.
23: Yeah, that's how I know. I spent way too much time around the bar. Doesn't do away games.
27: Don't.
26: I try to avoid him at all costs, too, though. I understand exactly where he's coming from. You want to take advantage of the home field advantage. Home court.
27: Yeah.
26: You
27: and
26: do.
27: I have a main one, too, like... It's not even the one in my
23: starter.
27: It's not even the one in my bedroom. I have a main one that's my one. Like, see? I could be sitting next to a restroom in my house.
26: I hope you know how relatable this is.
27: And I walk to the one that's my one. I walk away. Yeah.
26: This might be the most relatable thing you've ever admitted on our show.
27: Oh, okay.
26: I'm just saying.
27: You have your one.
26: I think most men have one. There's like one that they're like, that's my one.
27: That's my one.
26: And they're loyal to it.
27: Loyal.
26: And they spend time with it.
27: Hang out.
26: And they cherish it.
27: Play chess.
26: And that's why they're never going to cheat on it.
27: And there are dude wipes
26: unless they absolutely have to.
27: Yeah.
26: In a dire circumstance.
27: Yeah.
26: Which they will then explain to their one and only when they get back.
27: But it doesn't feel right on the other one.
26: It doesn't. And that's what I'm saying. It's not as pleasurable.
27: Yeah, it's not.
26: It's not as pleasurable.
27: I'm with you. I cannot disagree with you on that.
26: That is the most relatable thing you have ever discussed on this show.
27: Sorry, I'm not relatable. Glad I was relatable.
26: No,
27: here.
26: I'm just saying it's the most relatable. I'm not saying you're not relatable. It's the most.
27: Well, I'll tell you what.
26: Vulnerability.
27: I'll tell you what isn't relatable to me. Blaming somebody else for being late. That's not relatable to me.
26: It still does. I mean, and I guess this is now the clarification of the rule because I do think there's other golfers who've talked about this, like. And people have brought this up, like if your tee time's at 7:18, so I guess if you're a second past that, you're late. Like you need to be teeing off basically at 7:17, which I don't know that many people knew that. People probably thought if I'm sitting there, because most of these places too, by the way, they have these gigantic Rolex clocks. So you're looking at it thinking, okay, there's the minute hand. It's at 7:18. Like, if it's within that, you're probably looking at saying, okay, I'm good.
27: They don't have to be D-bags about it. I mean, if it's that, they don't have to be D-bags about it. But I've heard about golf culture. I heard how those people are. Those people.
23: Yeah. You people.
27: You people. Y'all could have let that man be a couple seconds late. Like, I could get if he, like, you know, we roll up. It's like 5 minutes after, 10 minutes after. And it's like, what do you mean we're late? You crazy? We on time, I mean, player.
26: Is,
27: and I'm going to put this
26: South African.
27: I know we did cover that. Maybe he's had some influence on that, you know. Maybe he was down south in South Africa.
26: I'll put it this way. By his explanation of what took place, I definitely think he's had some influence.
27: Oh.
26: All I wanted to hear was him say what had happened was.
27: Oh, man.
26: And then go into his explanation from there.
27: Well, see, what had happened was. Hey, you know, and to that point, I lost my thought. That's kind of funny that, you know, what had happened. That kind of killed what I was thinking. I don't even know what I was thinking. I don't even remember.
26: You see, what had happened was.
23: Well, should get himself some Incogni. 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Up next, it's another edition of In Case You Missed It right here on FSR.
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6: 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Crews continue to work with a wreck. Northbound 71's ramp to westbound on the lateral. Riverside Drive remains blocked between Baines and Collins due to a building collapse. Southbound 75, right lanes are blocked near Franklin at 73 due to an accident. Chuck Ingram with traffic.
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15: Digital. It's Two Pros and a Cup of Joe, Fox Sports Radio. LeVar Arrington, Brady Quinn, Jonas Knox with you here. Coming up top of next hour, we've got a little over 10 minutes from now. We are going to tell you the story about somebody who thinks they found a loophole. They think they found it in the world of football. That'll be yours here on FSR. 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
0: Sometimes you can't get to everything in the world of sports or entertainment. Good thing the guys are here to bring you In Case You Missed It.
15: Guys, in case you missed this, there's this ongoing feud that is happening between Jaylen Brown of the Celtics and Stephen A. Smith. This all started because Jaylen Brown said this past year was the most fun he's had just in the circumstances they were in. Stephen A. took that as a slight against Jason Tatum because he wasn't there. The Celtics gagged away their opening series lead against the Sixers, so on and so forth. So he went on Twitch and destroyed him. Yeah, and so, you know, Jaylen Brown said, F Stephen A, F Stephen B, F Stephen C, and he's not, just won't let it go. Stephen A responded yesterday, and here's a little bit of it.
16: Jaylen Brown, be careful what you wish for. You really want me to start reporting on that level? You understand? Locker room? How the organization might think about you? How the city may feel about you? How Jason Tatum may or may not have feel about you? Sneaker deals, endorsement deals, the list goes on and on. The season is over, bro. You on Twitch trying to do what I do.
15: So I'll just ask you guys this.
17: Yikes.
15: Is this where we're at now, to where you get somebody in the media who's got sources that is basically threatening to do a deep dive in revenge and retaliation with a player? Or is this just a symptom of where the NBA is at, and they love leaning into this stuff? Because I don't get it. I really don't get it.
3: So I look at this a little bit different. I think when all these social media platforms came out, we looked at it as a moment for player empowerment. And it has been, because you can directly control your messaging to your fans, to the media, to everyone else. And so it stripped away some of the power from the media. However, what it's done is it's given players this notion that they can control the narrative and they can go out and say what they want. And that's what everyone's going to believe, or that's how people are going to receive them. But their primary job is playing. Their primary job is everything they do on the court. And the difference is, the media, their primary job is being on TV, being on social media, being all these platforms all the time if they want. And that's the hard part, is you're not going to be able to combat that. That's his job. He's got all these platforms. He's got all these followers, all these people. And not saying that the player doesn't either. But the reality is the person in the media is not going to stop. That is the power of the pen, as they used to say, is while you're sleeping, they're writing. You know, while you're practicing, while you're focusing on your craft, they are working their craft and they're talking about you. So you just got to stop paying mind and attention to everything that's said in the media. I mean, that's the bottom line. Put the blinders on, go play.
4: Listen, we ain't got enough time for my thoughts on it. So
15: we'll jump into it next. We'll save it.
4: Yeah, I mean, we can move on. It don't matter. Don't matter. But it's an interesting dynamic. I'll say that. Your question is a legit question.
15: Stephen A, Stephen B, or Stephen C.
4: You have main characters to this drama every time.
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19: NBA's West Finals in double overtime at Oklahoma City, 122-115. Victor Wembanyama finished with 41 points and 24 rebounds. OKC's Alex Caruso scored 31 points off the bench. The East Finals start Tuesday, Cleveland at New York. The Pelicans' new head coach is Jamal Mosley, ex of Orlando. In the NHL, to end the second round, Montreal won a Game 7 in overtime at Buffalo, 3-2. To baseball, the Angels ended a six-game losing streak with a two-run homer bottom of the ninth, 2-1 over the A's, and losing pitcher JT Ginn, who had a no-hitter to start the ninth. Seattle and Arizona picked up wins. The Padres are first in the NL West after beating the Dodgers 1-0 on a first-inning homer. That ends the Dodgers' five-game winning streak. The Phillies won their fifth straight, 5-4 over the Reds on a two-run homer in the eighth. I'm Steve DeSager.
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12: The San Antonio Spurs took the opener of the NBA's West Finals in double overtime at Oklahoma City, 122-115. Victor Wembanyama finished with 41 points and 24 rebounds. OKC's Alex Caruso scored 31 points off the bench. The East Finals start Tuesday, Cleveland at New York. The Pelicans' new head coach is Jamal Mosley, ex of Orlando. In the NHL, to end the second round, Montreal won a Game 7 in overtime at Buffalo, 3-2. To baseball, the Angels ended a six-game losing streak with a two-run homer bottom of the ninth, 2-1 over the A's, and losing pitcher JT Ginn, who had a no-hitter to start the ninth. Seattle and Arizona picked up wins. The Padres are first in the NL West after beating the Dodgers 1-0 on a first-inning homer. That ends the Dodgers' five-game winning streak. The Phillies won their fifth straight, 5-4 over the Reds on a two-run homer in the eighth. I'm Steve DeSager.
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7: Thomas Massey betrayed Kentucky conservatives. 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
20: The Reds bullpen coughed up another late lead. Graham Ashcraft giving up a 2-run homer in the bottom of the 8th. The Reds lose to the Phillies 5-4. The Reds have dropped 3 straight and are 4-13 in the month of May. College baseball, UC opens the Big 12 tournament on Thursday night against Arizona State. And in the NBA playoffs, the Spurs in double overtime won at the Thunder in Game 1 of the Western Finals. I'm Matt McCoy.
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0: Talk some hockey top of the hour with Steve Levy from the Mothership and Reggie Miller. He was on the call in OKC last night with the San Antonio Spurs. Kenny in L.A. Hi, Kenny. What's on your mind today?
21: Hey, Dan. Thanks for having me. So last night,
9: at the end of the game, right as the buzzer sounds, I think Tirico gives the stat line for Wemby. And by the way, your comments at the top of your show were spot on today. I really agreed with everything you said. I appreciated them. Anyway, after Tirico does that, Reggie joins in and he says, "Wow, those numbers, those are almost like Bill Russell-type numbers." And then he says, "Oh, Wilt Chamberlain." And I'm thinking, Bill Russell never even had 41 in one game. His career high, 37. So I'm looking for a Melissa Etheridge stat of the day. There you go.
0: All right. You got one, Marvin? Woo!

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2: But you want your Dan Patrick. 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
0: Last call for phone calls. What we learn, what's in store tomorrow, this day in sports history, final results of the poll question. Cavs and Knicks, a little bit of pressure for an encore performance after last night. It's like, all right, let me see what you guys can do in the East as the Cavaliers are, 7.5-point underdogs tonight in game one. Final results of the poll question, Dylan.
14: All right, Dan, we asked, is the rest of Canada at all rooting for the Canadiens? 61% say no, and I actually got a reply that says, if you're Canadian outside of Quebec and you're rooting for Montreal, you should be forced to move to Quebec and lose your right to leave the province. That gives you some indication.
0: Yeah. Okay. I agree.
14: Yeah.
0: If I'm living in Calgary, I'm not rooting for Montreal just because we're saying, hey, Canada hasn't had a Stanley Cup winner since 1993. No. Not at all.
14: The inter-Canadian rivalry.
0: This day in sports history, Paul, you got one for me?
23: I got a few for you, Dan. In this day in 1984, your Edmonton Oilers won their first Stanley Cup. That was 84. 1935, the NFL adopted a league draft that started in 1936. And here's one, a little quiz here. 1910, Cy Young of the Cleveland Indians got win number 500 in his career. He finished 511 wins. 315 losses as a pitcher. How many complete games did he have in his career? Who would like to take a shot? Cy Young complete games.
0: Oh, that's over 800 decisions
23: right.
0: In his career.
23: He had 815 career starts.
0: All right. I'm going to say 500 complete games.
23: Anyone else?
0: Dylan?
14: 800.
24: 338.
25: 600.
23: Dylan is the closest. 815 career starts, 749 complete games.
24: They should name an award after him or something.
23: He never won. Never won the Cy Young.
0: Jim in California. Hi, Jim. What do you have for me today?
26: Dan Patrick, first time caller, long time listener since the 80s of you. I just want to say that. You know, when we're talking about the piping in of the birds and things on golf, I just want to ask you the question. Do you think that the when you buy a live album or CD or what have you, do you think that's piped in?
0: Do I think they're adding music to a live album?
26: Adding the crowd to a live album.
0: Oh, I don't know. I never gave it that much thought. I'm not a big live album guy. I don't like hearing the audience. I don't like it when a musician turns it over to the audience to let them sing a song that I came to hear you sing. But I'm not a live album guy at all. Let's go around the room and see if we learn anything on the program. Todd, I'll start with you. Did you learn anything?
24: I learned a lot of things, one of which was the Thunder wasted a great effort from Alex Caruso last night, allowing Wemby and the Spurs to grab home court advantage.
0: Dylan?
14: You went to Harvard to look at art.
0: Yeah. Museum, the art museum at Harvard. Marvin.
25: You think I'm no fun.
0: Wait, when did I say that?
25: I was talking about Buffalo just not being good instead of being cursed. You were like, Marvin, you're no fun.
0: Yeah.
25: You right. Called me a criminal. Not nice.
0: You're not a criminal. You got off with whatever charges were pending against the police.
25: Couldn't hold me.
0: What We Learned brought to you by Dude. 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For Fritzy, Marv, Dylan, Paul, yours truly. Talk to you on Wednesday. 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
6: Thomas Massie betrayed Kentucky conservatives. 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
7: 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On southbound 7175, a new crash in that's at Turfway off on the left shoulder. Traffic backed up from Erlanger with a minute or two worth of delays. Also getting reports of an accident on Coleraine between Poole and Compton Road. I'm Eddie Zellick with traffic.
8: Thomas Massey betrayed Kentucky conservatives. He didn't just sell out President Trump, he sold you out too. Massey voted against President Trump's tax cuts. He voted against finishing Trump's wall. Thomas Massey even voted against banning taxpayer-funded sex changes on kids. On May 19th, President Trump wants you to fire Thomas Massey.
9: Thomas Massey, we got to get rid of this loser. This guy is bad. He's disloyal to the Republican Party. He's disloyal to the people of Kentucky, and most importantly, he is disloyal to the United States of America. And he's got to be voted out of office as soon as possible.
8: Defeat the deserter, Thomas Massey. On May 19th, elect the Trump-endorsed patriot, Captain Ed Gowrine, a Navy SEAL, farmer, and America First conservative. Vote for Ed Gowrine on May 19th. 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
2: Rust is up 1-0. Must win for Rust tonight.
18: Huge.
2: Yes.
18: Huge. I mean, how long were the Thunder off? For a week?
2: Yes.
18: And so, and they obviously look rusty.
2: Right.
18: And so if the Knicks do not take advantage of their rest tonight, I think Rust has to take a few years off.
2: Yep. Taylor, how you feeling? We're headed into a big game one tonight at the Mecca. How you feeling, huh?
19: This is a big week for Rest versus Rust, because I'm also looking at game one of the Canadiens Hurricanes on Thursday.
2: Yeah.
19: I can't remember the last time the Hurricanes played hockey.
18: Yeah, it's been a minute.
2: They've won 8 straight, much like Oklahoma City did until last night, until Wemby came
19: there. They finished the series against the Flyers like 3 weeks ago, it feels like.
2: Yes, Martelli was on with us. Brindamore just waiting around. That is so good. All right, let's get to the phlegm bomb from yesterday. Go ahead, Taylor, set this up. The guys want to make fun of me. And they have every reason to. So go ahead. This was with Mike Breen, I believe, yesterday.
19: Yeah, exactly. Yeah. So this is with Mike Breen. Stugatz is trying to clarify with Mike Breen. We're looking for a Mount Rushmore of WFAN, the station in New York.
2: Yes.
19: But this is Stugatz trying to power through it.
2: Yeah. All right. So I'm going to guess. I'm guessing Mike Breen's. I am guessing that was me choking on my own phlegm. I just got off a flight. The flight has nothing to do with it.
18: Nothing to do with anything.
2: And I was 3 hours removed from said flight.
18: Oh, God.
2: So I'm going to guess. I'm guessing Mike Breen's.
20: Oh, yeah. God. Oh, I wasn't ready for it again.
2: I was bathing in it. Do you have it isolated? Like, do you have just the phlegm bomb isolated? Guessing Mike Breen's.
19: Oh, man. That's hard to listen to.
2: Breen texted me afterwards and said, are you okay?
18: We're still not sure. The Hurricanes last played on May 4th.
2: Oh, my God. Let's hear my phlegm one more time. Breen's. The expanded version.
18: Mike Breen.
2: So I'm going to guess. I'm guessing Mike Breen's. Oh, God, Jesus. Professional.
19: Sounds broadcast. Like a voice like distorter.
2: Yes. Dan, has that ever happened to you?
21: Quite often. During updates, in fact. Not even during interviews where I can bail out.
2: You are far too professional for that to ever happen to you. It's that Mikey is agreeing. Mikey, that's never happened to Dan Byer, right?
22: No, that's absolutely never happened to Dan Byer. I'm not sure that's happened to any other human.
18: Not many. Not
22: sounded
18: many.
22: Like you're, that much.
19: Yeah, sounding like you're gargling mid-sentence.
2: Yeah, well, yeah.
18: You also could probably take a break from those cigarettes.
2: Well, it leads me right into the compromising position that I have put Israel Gutierrez in today. Think of all that, just the way we know Izzy, okay? He is a physical specimen. He has a trainer just for his legs. It's a great sentence.
22: One for each leg?
2: For each leg.
18: Now you're thinking.
2: He goes to the gym 3 or 4 times a day. I mean, if he took his shirt, I am telling you, he is chiseled, okay? So he eats healthy. He does all the right things from a health standpoint. Most of the right things. So think about the most compromising position one could possibly put Israel in when asking Izzy to do a favor for them. Hey, can you pick something up for me? Mikey A, go ahead. I'll start with you. What is the most compromising thing you could ask Israel Gutierrez to do that would bring him maximum amount of shame?
1: I'll give you an answer, Mikey. Yeah. Send me to pick up anything in an auto parts store.
2: Dan Byer wants to chime in here. What do you got, Dan?
21: Yeah, can you get me the BOGO at Burger King with the original chicken sandwich and a large Dr. Pepper? That would be great. Yes.
2: Sadly, that's one of them, but not number one.
1: I'm not ordering extra cheese on anything for anybody.
2: Yeah. Taylor, you want to take a stab at it?
19: I think I could guess it because I feel like this is how I got my start at Meadowlark Stu Gotts would walk in and he would just look at me at the door and be like, hey, you work here? I'm like, yeah. And he's like, here's $100. Go to the nearest store and buy me some cigarettes.
1: Wait a second. You owe me $80 then, Stu.
2: I gave you a 20. You didn't ask for change.
1: You didn't give me $100.
2: I gave Izzy a 20. He said, those are $11.99. I owe you money. And I said, listen, I would have paid 20 for them. So it doesn't matter. Just take it.
1: I'm not going to lie. The experience wasn't like embarrassing because everybody smoked cigarettes.
20: It was just nerve wracking because there's so many cigarettes and I just don't know if I'm going to get the right ones. Like, he told me all the words. It was like this and this and this number and short and tall. And I was like, all right, just repeat it one more time because I'm just going to spit it back out and hope they get the right one.
2: I said the normal silvers, okay, not the 100s. That's where I draw the line. Extra tobacco. Right?
3: Trying to be healthy.
2: No, Mikey, he did it at a gas station. Just, I want you to imagine the Israel Gutierrez that we have all known. That we have come to love and respect very much, walking into a Marathon gas station and ordering a pack of Marlboro Silvers shorts.
1: Like, I swear they're not for me. This is for real phlegmy guy over there down the street.
2: I just got off a plane.
1: It's the first time I've ever bought cigarettes before. Thank you, Stu Gatz.
2: Really?
1: For enriching my life with an experience I've never had before.
2: How'd it feel?
1: Like I said, it was very nerve-wracking, confusing, but I thought, you know, once I knew that I did the right thing, that I got the right box, felt great.
2: Did you feel like you were being judged? Because I often do. I mean, because, like, I've had people say to me, hey, what are you doing? Like, no one smokes anymore.
1: I think everybody in that gas station at the moment probably smoked. Yeah, yes. So it wasn't a big deal.
2: If it's a marathon. It's not a sprint.
3: Because you can't.
19: Winded.
1: Don't send me into a Victoria's Secret. I'll be lost.
19: Those two lungs would collapse quick on a sprint.
2: I can't remember the last time I sprinted, dude. Or ran, for that matter. Or exercise, period. Thanks for getting them, Miz. 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
25: 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Good news, one accident now cleared away. That was on southbound 7175 at Turfway. A little bit of slow traffic still back from Erlanger. On eastbound 275, right lane blocked from a disabled vehicle between Winton Road and Springfield Pike. I'm Eddie Zellick with traffic.
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21: Cavs and Knicks tonight in Game 1 of the East Finals, tipping off from Madison Square Garden at 8 o'clock Eastern Time. Knicks forward OG Anunoby is considered probable as he's been dealing with a hamstring strain. Michigan forward Merez Johnson Jr. will keep his name in the 2026 NBA Draft. Stanley Cup playoffs take the night off tomorrow. It's Vegas against Colorado in Denver. Golden Knights lost their appeal of the fines and stripping of a draft pick for not following media rules during the Stanley Cup playoffs. Vancouver Canucks fired head coach Adam Foote after just one season. Kansas City Chiefs wide receiver Rashee Rice will serve 30 days in jail for violating his probation after he tested positive for marijuana. That means that Rice will miss OTAs and a mandatory minicamp. NFL owners today approved a measure to allow 10 international games each year. That's up from the previous limit of 8 and doesn't count the Jaguars playing at Wembley Stadium. Super Bowl 64 will be held in Nashville. 2028 NFL draft will be held in Minneapolis. I'm Dan Beyer.
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31: You want winners? 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
31: You want hot takes? 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
32: Really?
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31: In his personal record book, Kevin Durant hasn't won a ring yet.
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31: This is Stu Gotts and Company, live.
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0: 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That's when I knew the Pistons were going to lose Game 7. How do you wear your road blues at a home Game 7? 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
11: 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The right lane is blocked from a disabled vehicle on eastbound 275. That's between Winton Road and Springfield Pike. Another accident, northbound 71, approaching Ronald Reagan Highway. That's on the right shoulder. And North Bend, an accident at Dilworth Avenue. I'm Eddie Zellick with traffic.
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16: As we go through the afternoon, a few isolated storms are possible in the tri-state, but many of us will keep it dry, warm, and muggy with a high near 86. Much better chance of storms coming through this evening and tonight, and any storms today will come with a small chance for damaging wind and a couple pockets of hail. A few leftover showers possible Wednesday morning with a low near 65, and tomorrow cooler at 73. That's the forecast. I'm 9 First Warning meteorologist Mark Stitz.
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1: 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The Pro of the Week goes to Victor Wembanyama.
2: Of course.
1: Shocker. After leading the Spurs over Minnesota
2: prisoner
1: in the last
2: moment.
1: Round.
2: I mean, jeez.
1: Yeah. And had the 41 points and 24 rebounds in the win over the Thunder in the first game of the Western Conference Finals last night. Congrats, Wemby. Another award. You are the Express Pros Pro of the Week.
2: I have to agree with you guys. Me saying Dragonfly Jones sounds ridiculous.
1: Yeah, it's weird. I think even Tyler kind of looked at you funny.
2: Yeah, well, Taylor did for certain. Tyler was as well. Tyler's his real name.
1: Yes.
2: Yeah. I am told that there is a softball update here. And we have Knicks Hawks game one. Knicks Cavs game one. I am a nervous wreck. I am depressed because I watched Wemby last night. I feel like the Knicks now don't have a chance. But Izzy, I am told, I don't care about the NBA right now, because I am told there was a gritty performance in a softball game in a league that you and Taylor play in sparingly.
1: Well, I'll start here. I'll give you my personal update. I did not show.
2: Really?
1: There were plenty of people available.
2: Was that the gritty performance? I mean,
1: well, we'll see. We'll let Taylor tell you the rest of it. But right. I was, as you, Stu Gatz, glued to the NHL playoffs.
2: Oh, what
1: Anthony
2: a night
1: could
2: last
1: not
2: night.
1: Get me off the couch. Yeah. And then obviously staying there. It was a 9 p.m. start, Stu.
2: That's terrible.
1: And the Spurs and Thunder was an 8:30 start. Yeah. So, know what? I'm going to go ahead and
2: we're pass. Starting softball games after we start the NBA Finals. PM. Jesus wow. Christ.
3: The prime time. We got the prime time slot last night.
2: So what happens?
3: So you're saying it's a gritty performance. I'm saying it's the grittiest softball performance in the history
2: wow.
3: of softball.
2: Really? How could softball get gritty?
3: Oh,
2: I mean,
3: my gosh. We go into the last inning.
2: Yeah.
3: Down 12-6.
2: Wow.
3: We're the away team.
2: Yeah.
3: So we're first up.
2: Mm-hmm.
3: Everybody on our team, 1 through 10. Gets a hit.
2: Wow.
1: Also, I believe you got your 4 of your 6 runs in the first inning, and
3: correct.
1: Then it was just a bunch of, pretty
3: duel.
1: Much empty innings,
3: a
1: pitcher's
3: duel.
1: Innings,
3: pitcher's
1: duel.
3: Yeah.
1: And
3: odd.
1: Then this final inning.
2: Yes. So everyone came up to plate and got a hit?
3: Everybody. We bat around. Yes, Mikey.
4: So does that mean you're off the schneid? That means
2: Israel got his first career hit.
3: No, Izzy was not there
1: yet. Izzy
4: wasn't there.
1: Oh, no,
4: we've established that.
3: Mikey, me and Ian are talking. Me and my roommate Ian are talking. I'm 0-2 at this point, and I'm like, dude, I might have to wear like the golden thong that Yankees used to have to wear
2: major
3: to break
2: slump.
3: Out of their slumps.
2: Yeah.
3: I get up with runners on first and second. Mm. Nice little seeing eye single. Keep the rally going.
2: Nice.
3: Now we're down 3. Bases loaded. Our leadoff hitter, Tony. I switched the lineup up, Izzy.
1: That's my guy.
3: I went with an analytic lineup for this game. And a lot of people were questioning, saying, hey, your analytic lineup kind of stinks through 4 innings.
1: First inning, you look like a genius.
2: Hold on. Let's pause for a second. Who said that? Like someone on the opposing team actually pointed this out?
3: People in attendance were like, wow, he's going with the analytic lineup.
2: Who was
3: today.
2: In attendance?
4: They were holding signs up and everything.
3: He went analytic today.
2: Well, you had 33,000 last night at the park. I mean.
3: So we're down 3.
1: Tony's
3: bases loaded.
2: Right. Why Tony first left? Just out of curiosity.
3: Tony's a lefty. He's going to put the ball in play.
2: Yes.
3: He's going to.
2: Speed.
3: Yes.
2: Yeah.
3: Good speed.
2: Tony Womack. Yes.
3: So our strategy is put the two guys on. The first two leadoff guys are guys who get on. And then the third kid on our team is the kid who just hits home runs.
2: Right. Okay. So they set the plate. Right.
3: So Tony is up, down 3, bases loaded.
2: Right.
3: Inside the park, grand slam.
2: Wow. That's why you put Tony in the one spot. I mean.
3: We score 7 runs. We're up 13-12. We're going in the field. We go out. Our pitcher did a great job, but we switched AJ to pitcher. AJ, slightly better of a pitcher.
2: Yeah.
3: We get to 2 outs, runners on first. We're still up 13-12.
2: Right.
3: Ball gets hit to our third baseman.
2: Yeah.
3: He makes an error.
2: Oh, boy.
1: Wow.
3: He makes an error. Ooh. The tying run scores.
2: Oh,
3: now they get bases loaded, 2 outs.
2: Yes.
3: A pop fly goes to Ian in left field, and everybody knows Ian's struggles are very well
2: coin
3: documented.
2: Flip. He's in left field because you're trying to not have the ball hit to Ian. Yes.
3: No, he had a bad first game, but Ian has turned a corner on defense. But now you could see his legs start buckling when this pop-up comes.
2: Mm-hmm.
3: And if he drops it, the game's over.
2: Jesus Christ.
3: Ian squeezes it.
2: Oh,
3: third out.
2: Wow.
3: We're all looking at each other because now it's 13-13. And the ump goes, time. And everybody's like, what? And we were like, oh, we'll pay you whatever your hourly rate is. We'll pay you to play an extra inning. He's like, no. And we go, okay, let's pick two guys, one from each team, home run derby.
2: Wow, that's my rule. Yes.
3: Stu, the only reason I pitched that is because our number three batter only hits home runs.
2: Oh, I love that. Yes.
3: The umpire looks at us and goes, nope, this is game. It's going to end in a tie.
5: You know what I learned, Stu? I still can't win without me.
2: You're hit.
5: Two times we won.
2: Yes.
5: I was there.
2: They can only tie when you're not there.
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10: 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Right lane is blocked from a disabled vehicle that is southbound on 71 after Pfeiffer Road. Traffic a little slow back from 275, a right around a 3-minute delay. On Delhi Avenue, also an accident at Pedretti Avenue that crashed right in the intersection. I'm Eddie Zellick with traffic.
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22: Thomas Massie betrayed Kentucky conservatives. 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
25: Arsenal has won the Premier League for the 2025-2026 season following Man City's draw today with AFC Bournemouth at 1-1. Arsenal winning the first league title in 22 years. Right now, playing in the 84th minute, Chelsea leads Tottenham Hotspur by a score of 2-1. Tottenham could avoid possible relegation with a win today. Game one of the East Finals, Cavs and Knicks, 8 o'clock Eastern Time. Knicks listing OG Anunoby as probable for tonight's game with a hamstring strain. Michigan forward Merez Johnson Jr. will keep his name in the 2026 NBA draft. While in the NHL, the Vancouver Canucks fired head coach Adam Foote after just one season. Vegas and Colorado skate in game one of the West Finals tomorrow. Chiefs wide receiver Rashee Rice will serve 30 days in jail for violating his probation after testing positive for marijuana. He will miss OTAs and a mandatory minicamp. Carlos Alcaraz will not play at Wimbledon this summer as he recovers from wrist surgery. I'm Dan Beyer.
4: This is Covino and Rich, a show with over 20 years of experience.
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26: 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You know how many Little League kids I owned and took them deep? 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
27: Well, hold on, DP.
26: Like, if you got your 23andMe back, you're definitely like 60% annoying.
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26: And the secret to our success, never saw each other's junk. 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
27: Here they are.
4: Covino and Rich.
28: They don't know what the f*** they're doing.
27: Wow! Oh. Bring it. The That's fun today. Brutal. I don't... Come on.
26: Yeah, we know exactly what we're doing. Bringing the fun, like Rich said. We got Big Poppy Trivia. We're going to talk Tom Brady. We're going to talk Aaron Rodgers, even though nobody wants us to. And we're definitely going to talk some Wembanyama. Hope you had a Wemby sort of night. We're going to get you ready for some more basketball tonight.
27: As our pal Rob Parker would say, everyone knows.

0: So thank you guys for hanging out with us. If you're not investing in XRP, by the way, Rich, have you seen it? You got to invest in a leather jacket, dude. Maybe some pants now that Tom Brady's doing it.
1: Yo, did something happen to Ripple or what?
0: Yeah, seriously. Hey, we're Covino and Rich on Fox Sports Radio. And yeah, does everybody need to own a leather jacket based on Tom Brady, the model? We'll take your phone calls and feedback. But it's time. You want to get into this? It's time for our tire rack play of the day.
1: Dude,
0: as we vogue. Last night, Wemby had a Steph Curry moment from long range, and it was awesome.
2: Castle to Wemby, rising deep three. We win! Victor Wembanyama, 6 feet behind the line, ties the game at 108.
0: Yeah, yo. Rich, when he hit that or when he threw it off, you're like, man, that was ill-advised. Oh, no. And then, yes.
1: Oh, my goodness. Well, that was an amazing double overtime victory. That call courtesy of 1200 News Radio WOAI Spurs Radio Network. 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
0: 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In the video chat, everything at Covino and Rich FSR. We're streaming live on YouTube. I'm live in Idaho. Everybody else back west. Spotty, our video dude, our video pal, our video guru.
1: Video dude.
0: Our video producer posted, he threw up a picture of me in the 90s. That's me in the 90s. And that was full on. I remember clear as day. That's a Wilson leather special from back in the day. Wilson leather. But yeah, I think every dude should have some sort of leather jacket. Of course, I got one that looks different now. It's not 1990 something. I have a Tom Brady like one, and I have like a rock, like your traditional rock leather jacket, like motorcycle gang leather jacket. I don't even know what they're called, but you know the ones.
1: Does it have
0: collars.
1: Straps and does it have straps and metal on it?
0: No, actually, it looks like what Tom Brady's wearing there, but it has more like silver buttons on it. But yeah, I think everybody should have one, if not more, leather jackets in their wardrobe. I just think it's a cool, classic, timeless look.
1: Now, before we get to your phone calls, we'll take your phone calls. Should every guy own leather? But I do want to talk about Aaron Rodgers coming up because I have a theory about Aaron Rodgers that I just think when someone's irrelevant, it's very clear, and I think we might pile on Aaron Rodgers a little bit. Plus, we got Big Poppy trivia, but I have to say this because I'm a Mets fan, and Danny G will put me on my one-minute Mets timer. The Mets are 21-26.
3: Wait, it's 1 minute now? It used to be 30 seconds.
1: Five games under 500, Covino.
0: Yeah.
1: They play the Nationals, the Marlins, the Reds, the Marlins again, and then the Mariners. These are all 500 or under teams. My thought is if the Mets could get to 500 at 31-31 and with 100 games to go be 500, I think they could salvage the season.
0: Yeah, you know, that would be a pretty good goal to set and impossible.
1: Think of it. Luis Robert Jr. still hurt. Lindor. These are guys that are coming back, right? The Mets will get healthy again, except Clay Holmes. That's a couple months. But if you could get to 31-31, which means you just got to go 10-5 over your next 15 games. Go 10-5, and you're 500 with 100 games to go. 100. Come on.
0: Not impossible. Not impossible.
1: So let's go. Yes, let's go, Mets.
0: Ian Vasilia, biker jacket is what I was looking for there. All right. So your feedback and phone calls plus Big Poppy trivia next hour.
1: Nice. More Covino and Rich right here on FSR. Yeah. Yeah.
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9: 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Northbound 75 at Town, left two lanes are blocked from an accident. That's from a truck carrying a crane struck the overpass right before Town. That's causing a 40-minute delay back from Mitchell. And the center lane blocked off eastbound Fort Washington Way from an accident at 71. I'm Eddie Zellick with traffic.
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9: 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Northbound 75 at Town, left two lanes are blocked from an accident. That's from a truck carrying a crane struck the overpass right before Town. That's causing a 40-minute delay back from Mitchell. and the center lane blocked off eastbound Port Washington Way from an accident at 71. I'm Eddie Zellick with traffic.
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1: Tonight, strong storms develop and a chance of severe weather. A morning low of 63. As for Wednesday, mostly cloudy, scattered showers likely, a high 73. At night, areas of rain continue and a low down to 51. That's the forecast. I'm 9 First Warning Chief Meteorologist Steve Raleigh.
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5: Welcome, everyone. It is Kentucky Sports Radio Tuesday, May the 19th. I'm Matt Jones here in Lexington, Kentucky. You can give us a shout on the Clark's Pump and Shop phone line. You got a celebrity in here today, so you're going to want to talk to him. 859-280-2287. A-Vision Auto Glass text machine 772-774-5254. 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Smith Law Office. If you call T.J., he'll make them pay. Peter Burns of the ESPN, the SEC Network, and sitting in his hat, or sitting in his house with a backwards hat, which, you know, you're breaking my rule, Peter, but nevertheless, I very much appreciate you joining us.
6: What's the rule that I did not know? I did not. Well, I just have a rule. I've got to be honest with you, Matt. Of all the shows that I think would not have a dress code, KSR would be a
5: well, it's not a dress code.
6: It would be a left tackle 1-1 pick, I would imagine.
5: It was no, it's just the backwards hat. I wonder about what is the final age of backward hat. We've had this debate over the years.
6: Yeah.
5: But you rock it. You look good in it, like Dale Earnhardt Jr. I think sometimes when guys my age do it, they can't do it. I think you can.
6: I think as a married guy versus a single guy thing, and as a single guy, like, and just got back from the gym too, and I'm like, this is the easiest way to do the whole headphone situation. So
5: got you.
6: That, I got that going for me.
5: You're a single guy, right?
6: Yes, newly single guy. Yes, that's correct.
5: All right. It's nice to have you in our ranks. Thank you. Like everyone
6: show
5: on
6: me the
5: show,
6: ropes is good.
5: Everyone on the show except Drew. So Peter was very gracious to fill in. Peter, you've hosted this show before, but never with me, so I'm looking forward to it today.
6: Well, and I freaked out, too, because about 2 minutes before we go on air, I'm like, I go and check my text message because it says, hey, you know, Peter Burns is going to be hosting. And I'm like, and I think Matt said I'm going to be hosting.
5: No. You're with me.
6: Not that you ever have to do show prep. This is always one of my favorite shows to do, and I did it a couple of years ago because it was like when I would do Levitard's show. Like, you have a general idea of a rundown, and then within 2 minutes, you're just like,
5: it's off.
6: Like,
5: and that's what this will be, too. Right. Wait a minute. I didn't know you hosted Levitard sometimes. Do you do that with him?
6: I did Levitard, Will Kane's show back when he was doing it, did Stephen A. Smith's show. Did Greeny when Greenberg did that deal where he would like he had his own show for like 2 hours and did it like twice out of 2 years, so did that. Yeah. Did Feinbaum. So basically, like, I'm the guy that comes in, the sixth man. That's the
5: and you
6: tonight.
5: Do the show before me on Sunday mornings, right? Yes. You do with Courtney Cronin. You do 7 to 10. Mm-hmm. I'm always impressed. You know, you work during the week for the SEC Network, and you get up and do that 7 a.m. show on Sunday. That's got to be brutal. 10 a.m. is brutal for me after a late Saturday night of UK football or basketball. How do you do 7 a.m.?
6: Meth. Basically, I mean, I just a sprinkle of it. I just dab it. A drip is fine. No, the reason why was, I mean, this is, gosh, now it's the second longest. Actually, it's the longest tenured now radio show on ESPN Radio.
5: That's not true.
6: Started at around 8.
5: That's not true.
6: My
5: show is longer than yours.
6: No, I did my show before you did your show.
5: Yeah, but you had a different host. You had a different co-host.
6: It doesn't matter. It was always called the Best Week Ever with Peter Burns.
5: Shannon, what's the longest running show? A show that has the same two people? Or Peter with a different co-host?
7: What was it, the same name? That matters.
6: It's the same name. If it was the best week ever with Peter Burns. Well, now, I have gone I had Katie George. I had Marcus Spears. Booger McFarland was with me a little
5: bit.
6: Sounds
5: like you can't keep a co-host.
6: No,
5: Myron and I stay together.
6: Well, that's the part of mediocrity. Y'all keep the whole boat together.
7: He's got a rotating
6: For me, and I say that for
5: that's a pretty powerful group, by the way. You had George, Booger McFarland, and Marcus Spears?
6: So, and think about this. This is the brilliance of why

0: I was the last original anchor to be hired by the SEC network. And so that's great because I have staying power. But what I've realized is working with Booger, working with Marcus, Kaylee Hartung, Laura Rutledge, all of these people, is the fact that my mediocrity
1: you
0: is
1: stay
0: so
1: right where you are.
0: Good. Like, I stay right there that I'm basically Scott Skiles for Hardaway and Shaq. And so they work with you. I make other people shine. So you're going to have a great show today.
1: You work with people. They become stars.
0: Correct.
1: But then you stay right where you are.
0: And I'm fine with that.
1: I agree with you. That's how I was. Dan Orlovsky did this show with me the first year, and then he became a star, and he was just gone. So,
0: and guess who gave Orlovsky his first radio interview ever in media, or as far as like for coming on the
1: Shannon.
0: First? Okay, no,
2: no, not me.
0: So, this is a quick funny story. So, I get the show. ESPN calls me and they say, "Hey, you're going to get your own weekend show. What do you want to call it? Blah blah blah." We go through the thing, and so I get a producer, and he's like, "All right. Who do you want to have? You know, hey, come out of the gates swinging. Who do you, Nick Saban, Shaq, whoever you want, okay, you can have it." And I got Dan Orlovsky only because, not because of where he's
1: choice?
0: At right now. No, it was a friend of mine who, he worked for a private jet company, and I wanted to use the private jet. So I felt like, hey, if I book Orlovsky...
1: Do we have any friends who work at a private jet company? He runs in different circles than we do, right?
2: You might. You're highfalutin, not me, though.
0: So I book Orlovsky, and the producer's like, "I can't. Like, what are you doing? Like, this is the guy that ran out of the end zone for the Detroit. That guy? Like, he doesn't even do media. Like, what the hell?" And I'm like, "Buddy, I need you to do me a solid here." So we have Orlovsky on. And when I tell you, Matt, it arguably was one of the worst interviews in the history of radio. Like, he just didn't seem like interested, wanted to be there. Like, it just wasn't great. It was, you know how you get into these things.
1: No, he was, right. Peter, let me stop you just a second.
0: Yeah.
1: Dan is a perfect example about, we have a kid in here, sitting here, Jack Wagner, who's watching for the week. He's shadowing us. And it's a good example for people who start. Dan, and I would, and he knows this, he was terrible when he started. He really was. Like, he was not good. But through the course of that first year where I watched him get better every week, to the point at the end, I was like, this guy's going somewhere big. But when he first started, he was not good at all. And he worked so hard that he made himself good, which is a good lesson, I think.
0: And I'm glad you put it that way, because I sat there and I do the interview and I just look over the studio at my producer to be like, this is the guy. This is like your first show on ESPN Radio, 300 cities. And you booked that guy what were you doing? I'm like, buddy, you need to be solid. And then sure enough,
1: and
0: he
1: then
0: comes
1: got out
0: to be one of the best. Yeah,
1: and I got to use the private jet. Let's speak of other people you run in high circles with. I am very disappointed and impressed because you got to spend a day with Will Stein, the UK football coach, but you chose to do it playing pickleball. So on the one hand,
2: strike
1: I think
2: two.
1: That's very...
2: Backwards hat, strike one, pickleball, strike
1: yes,
2: two.
1: It was amazing... So you drop the private jet, but I think it's great. Yeah. Oh, you're going to spend a day with Will Stein. That's very cool. But then you're playing maybe the lamest sport that's ever existed, pickleball.
0: Fair.
1: Explain yourself.
0: Okay, so the idea was me and Chris Doering. By the way, his birthday today. We're going to get him on.
1: Happy birthday, Chris.
0: We got to give Doering some old man. Trust me, he's got the old man hat going on, too. So last year we did a show with Steve Spurrier. It went really well. We sat down. We went to Spurrier's house, and he just told stories for 2 hours. Not a new idea, but it was awesome. So we decided, hey, you know what? Let's do this. And we're looking for ideas of what to do. And we're like, I don't know a lot of these coaches. I don't know Silverfield at Arkansas. I sure as hell didn't really know Will Stein taking over Kentucky. I read about him. So I pitched the idea. I was like, let's go to every single one of these coaches. We go to their homes, not the football facility. I'm not doing that. Like, cause they get all buttoned up and they just they say the same exact crap. And I said, you got to do something that's distinctly unique to you if we're going to this, where we get to know the coaches.
1: He chose pickleball?
0: Well, true. So he first chose golf. We were going to do golf that day, and it was his idea. You know, I'm a huge golfer. I played college golf. I still love playing. But he was like, hey, let's go mic us up for 9 holes. We'll play, and then we'll have a sit-down. I'm like, great. Well, the weather was blowing in that day, And the day before, he's like, you know what? Screw it. Let's go indoors. We'll do pickleball. Now, I had never played before, Matt. And I, look, like you, I could just, we're states apart, and I can feel the disdain.
1: No, I hate pickleball. I think pickleball is the worst thing that's ever existed. And you, that's the, Shannon, that's the first strike against Will Stein. I mean, that is the first strike.
0: When you played it, why did you hate it?
1: No, before you get to that,
0: when you played it, why did you hate it?
1: I never have played it. I won't.
0: Exactly. Okay, Your Honor, I rest my case. I was the same way.
1: I'm like, and now you love it?
0: This is some beta stuff. Like, I'm like, I've played tennis before, but I'm not. Pickleball is for some 65-year-old girl named Ruth, and it's for athletes that can't get around, right? And then I'm like, I see more and more people play it. And then now I missed the peak of it, and now I'm just like anti-pickleball. Like, if you weren't going to be in when it was kind of cool, then I feel like I'm a late adopter. I don't want to do it. But I'm like, you know what? Screw it. I'm going to try it. And, buddy, when I tell you everything, I was Matt Jones on pickleball before I actually played pickleball.
1: Peter, you're not going to convince me on pickleball. But Shannon, what I'm really upset about is that Will Stein plays.
2: That was his choice,
1: Will Stein was batting 1,000. Oh, was he good?
0: Oh, he was good because then we picked teams, and then – of course, you know, Doring was going to pick Darby, you know, Will's wife, who's fantastic, and she's a former athlete as well, too.
1: Wait a minute, she's like really, really good.
0: She's good, yeah. I think former lacrosse player, but like super competitive. And so we get in, and I'm like, all right, you know what? I'm like, I'm going to probably tear something, like Achilles, like old man stuff. I'm going to do it. And when I tell you, like, the lights came on, and it was Bloods versus Crip, Kentucky versus Louisville. Like, it was... Like,
1: okay, well, wait a minute. Hang on. I need some details
0: good,
1: on
0: he's
1: this.
0: He's good.
1: Hang on just a second. Peter's got it. Peter's doing the monologues here. I got to get to answer these questions.
0: Okay.
1: He's really competitive.
0: Unbelievably competitive.
1: Is she competitive?
0: Like, maybe 2 times more competitive to him. Like, there was a point early where, when I'm telling you that he overhand smashed it directly right into her grill, and I'm telling you, as soon as Will Stein did this to Darby, it was not, oh sweetie, are you okay? He was like, 3-1, you're served now. Like, in
1: so he
0: her
1: talks
0: face.
1: Trash to his wife.
0: Absolutely. And let me tell you, she talked incredible trash back. So that's why I was like, oh, this is gonna be kind of fun, we'll do it for the cameras. And I quickly learned within the first 5 minutes.
1: So what is your takeaway on Will, just in general? Like, is your takeaway after spending that time with him? Because you now know him probably better than any of us do.
0: Yeah. Just a different, fresh mindset on everything. Like, I mean, again, top to bottom. And it was the competitiveness, but also like a dude. Now, remember, and that's what I found in these doing these things, is that when we think of coaches, whether it's Pope or whether you think of Saban, whoever it is, we put them on such pedestals we don't remember, for a lot of us, that they're just dudes or girls that have all of a sudden got to this upper echelon. And so for him, I'm sitting there playing, I'm like, this is just a young guy who's competitive as hell, who happens to be the head coach in the SEC. And I was blown away.
1: Did you get the sense?
0: I didn't know anything
1: about. He seems very smart. Did you get the sense? Very smart guy.
0: Yeah. And I think it was calculated. And I'll vividly remember, and hell, I'll see if we come on later. I don't know if that's allowed or anything. I don't know the whole the turf management here of KSR.
1: Yeah, it's difficult.
0: It's always
1: sometimes
0: different. It's okay. But I remember sitting there after we got done with pickleball, and I'm talking about, like, hey man, like, on a real note, like, what are the changes? This is off camera, and I'm like, what are the changes for you? And he's like, you know, hey, there was a concert here that we got invited to, and I could get access here to Kentucky Derby. And I got a booster that wants to take me to this, this, and this. And I was like, man, I would say yes to all of that. And what I found was he's a much better human than me, because he's like, dude, the main thing is not doing this. Like, I'll have time to do this, but he's like, I only got 1 time to start as a head coach at Kentucky. And I'm like, okay, like, keeping the main thing is basically what I took away from him. Because can you imagine, dude, like, being young, you're making, I don't even know what's the salary, Six and a half, five, seven, whatever it is, right? God,
1: no, it's
0: like changing money, life-changing money. And then everybody comes out of the woodwork and go, what restaurant can we get you in? What hotel? Like,
1: well, and he's also from here. 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I got to brush up on my French, Shannon. I'm headed to Montreal after last night.
0: Great city.
1: Canada, get ready. Who up? We'll take a break. Be right back. It's KSR.
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1: Welcome back, Kentucky Sports Radio. Peter Burns sitting in with me now, joined on the phone. First of all, happy birthday from the SEC Network, former Florida Gator, and also a UK football general fan, Chris Doring. Chris, happy birthday from all of us.
17: Thank you, Matty. I appreciate it, man. And you're right. I am have been a convert for a while, and even more so now after PB and I spent a couple days there in Lexington. Man, the hospitality in the Bluegrass State is amazing, man. So we appreciate you guys very much.
0: What's your record in pickleball against me and Coach Stein?
17: It would be one win for the good guys and two for the bad guys. So
0: got it.
17: It was embarrassing, but I guarantee you, Matt, you're not in studio actually sitting next to PB, are you?
1: No, we're over video, although Peter just put on a UK sweatshirt.
17: Well, ask him to pull up his pant leg appropriately and see that pickleball mark I left on his thigh, man, with the overhead smash. It was one of the most gratifying feelings of my life.
1: Oh, I love it. I can see why that would be fun. Let me ask you a question. Chris, you've always been a huge UK football supporter in the Stoops era. Now it's the Stein era. Are you, if you were giving a message to UK fans, how excited should they be about their new coach?
17: I think they should be tremendously excited. And I think that's one of the things about this coaching cycle that we just went through in the SEC. Man, I think there's a lot of very appropriate fitting coaches at each of the places that hired new coaches. And I think, you know, what Kentucky needed was a change up. Even Coach Stoops mentioned it was time for something new. And so what do? They go kind of the opposite, which is, you know, it's kind of the trend in coach hires is, you know, whatever you had before, you're going to go something different. They went with a young, energetic, offensive-minded head coach, a guy from the state of Kentucky that, you know, grew up in that stadium. And I think that's one of the things that I'm most excited about. This is not some hired gun. I know the guy played at Louisville, but, you know, born and bred in that stadium, telling us about the different games that he watched from the stands there. It really reminded me a lot of, you know, kind of my upbringing, and then playing for Coach Spurrier, who was a Gator through and through. And I just think not only the excitement that he's created by selling the vision for his program to recruits and boosters and everybody else is a reason to be excited. But I think the brand of football they're going to play. Go back and watch what he did at Oregon. Watch what he's done, you know, throughout his coaching career. This is a guy that's a very, very forward-thinking offensive mind, and it's going to be an exciting brand of football that they play offensively there.
0: CD, Matt was asking me about how competitive is Will Stein. And I was trying to tell the story about how the overhead smash straight into his wife, Darby, and him talking trash afterwards. Like, how do you describe that competitive trait?
17: First and foremost, I love couples that are competitive with one another. They were certainly, I mean, she's an athlete. I guarantee those kids are going to grow up to be athletes. But yeah, man, I think that's just genuinely who he is a guy that's extremely competitive. Maybe more importantly than that, too, is coupled with that, is a guy that believes in himself, that bets on himself. I mean, look at his coaching career. Look at his playing career. I mean, walking on originally and getting a chance to earn a scholarship and earn time as a starter, you know, disappointed at points with Teddy Bridgewater kind of taking his job, but doing everything he could to be the best supporter and be ready for when his opportunity came again, inevitably after, you know, Teddy was injured, and then trying to figure out what he's going to do, gets an opportunity as a GA with Coach Strong and goes along with him to Texas, decides that he wants to be a play caller, so he goes back to high school to learn that trait and become, you know, one of the more offensive minded coaches out there that is you know, doing some things that are exciting and creative. And so I just look at a guy that kind of everywhere he's been has bet on himself and now comes back and takes a job that in a lot of people's minds is tough to win at. But I think he understands the state of Kentucky and how, you know, football fits in with basketball and the love for that sport there in the state. But I've never really bought into this idea that Kentucky doesn't want to be a football school. Even when I was playing, we'd go to Commonwealth Stadium and the fans showed up. There wasn't always the best product on the field, wasn't always the most competitive games, but the fans are knowledgeable, they're excited, they're passionate, and I think this gives them a reason to believe that they can, you know, kind of break through that glass ceiling that's existed for so long in Lexington.
1: All right, I'm going to read you guys real quick, both of you, the schedule, and I want you to tell me how many wins Kentucky's going to get, because this, in my opinion, is the hardest schedule Kentucky's ever had in my lifetime in a season. Youngstown State at home. Actually, you just guys quickly, win or loss. Youngstown Dub. State at home.
17: Win.
1: Peter, go ahead.
0: Dub, yeah.
1: All right. Alabama at home.
17: I'm going to say loss, reluctantly. Loss.
1: I'm going to say win. You are going to eat it. At A&M. Ooh.
17: Loss.
1: Peter? Loss. South Alabama home, I'm sure you're going to say win. At South win. Carolina.
17: I'll go win.
1: All right, I like that. LSU at home.
17: I want a win so bad right there. I'm cheering for a win, but I'm not sure they get it there. But I'm gonna say win.
1: All right,
0: I'll say L.
1: All right, Oklahoma on the road.
17: Well, I'm going to say loss there.
0: Give me the shocker right there. Right,
1: you're going to take us on the road against
0: Let's go.
1: Oklahoma. You know, so listen, think about that, guys. Oklahoma, LSU, Alabama, A&M, four of Will Stein's first seven games.
17: Yeah. That's it used to be about, you know, it's not only who you play, but it's when you play them and the order that they fall in. It used to be everybody's SEC schedule was defined by a three-game stretch. Now with the ninth conference game, I think there's a lot of these situations that are four-game runs that are going to be really challenging for teams in this league.
1: All right, real quick, because we just got a minute. Home Vandy.
0: Win.
1: At Tennessee.
17: Tough place for Kentucky play. I'll say loss.
1: Home Florida.
0: Oh, definitely a win. Easy win.
17: I'll say loss.
1: Oh, shut up, Chris. At Missouri.
17: I'll say win.
0: I'll say loss.
1: And then Louisville at home.
0: Beat their ass.
17: Got to be a win there. We got to have that one.
0: L's down.
1: But both of you now have five wins. So that's just to say that's kind of how hard the schedule is. Is that kind of where you think the team is, Chris?
17: Yeah, I mean, I think if they could find a way to get to a bowl game, you know, get that sixth win in Will Stein's first season with that schedule, I think it'd be a great year one for them for sure.
0: Last thing, because I know we got to go. Matt, is this the last human that still owns a home phone? We're calling him on his home phone.
1: Is this a landline? You have a landline?
17: Yeah. Matt, this is how committed I am to doing clear segments that sound good when I do radio hits because I don't have
1: landline.
17: Good service myself.
1: Grandma, thank you very much, Chris Doering, and happy birthday.
17: Thank you
1: for spending it with us.
17: Appreciate y'all. See ya.
1: Appreciate it. We'll take a break. Come back. Peter Burns, KSR.
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19: This is Nnamdi Asamoah. 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
1: 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Text machine is 772-774-5254. You said Chris was on a landline. Peter, how old are you? You're my age,
0: 47.
1: Right? Yep. Exact same age I am. Okay. What year was the first year you got a cell phone? How old were you?
0: I'm going to say it was probably going into my senior year of high school. So probably 96 or so. And that was when you got the first minute free. Remember, you have a cell phone.
1: So I was just talking about them with this.
0: Incoming calls, you would be good. And if you had an outgoing call, as long as you did it in less than a minute, then it didn't count towards your plan. Yes.
1: Yes, you got so many minutes right a month. And then I forgot about that. If you got an incoming call, you didn't have to pay.
0: You're golden. Yeah.
1: Yeah, that's
0: right. And they ran a whole campaign about, we had a baby, it's a boy, got to go. That was, be quick.
1: And then at 9 o'clock, right, it was free. So everybody would wait and make all their calls at 9 o'clock at night.
0: I think, obviously, the flip phone. Then I think I had the Palm Trio at one time. That was back when you actually had the keyboard. And then it's been iPhone all the way ever since.
1: Now,
0: you strike me as an Android guy, like a green dot.
1: No, that's
26: Ryan. Yeah.
1: Shannon and I are very anti-Android people. We are. If you have an Android, Ryan has one, and we're still angry at him. One person writes, Matt, ask Peter the question that Andy called in with. Shannon, this is good. We'll see what his answer is. Yeah. We had a caller call in last week, and he said, if someone broke into your house, and they didn't take anything. All they did was for 5 minutes hold you down and tickle you and then leave. Would you report it to the police?
0: Now, what does she look like?
1: It's a he. It's a he.
0: Okay, you did not see.
1: It's a he. They hold you down and tickle you. But if you report it to the police, it's going to be on all the news stories. Peter Burns had his house broken in and was tickled with. Otherwise, though, if you don't report it, they just get away with it. Are you reporting it?
0: I'm reporting it. Yeah,
1: you are.
0: Listen, there's no such thing as bad press any longer. Look at politics. Just get your name out there as much as possible. Then if there's a serial tickler out there, maybe I can handle it, but maybe somebody else can handle it.
1: Means everywhere you go, people are going to be saying that's the guy that got tickled.
26: I just want to see that headline, Peter Burns tickled.
0: I mean,
26: that's the headline.
1: Now you're having second thoughts, aren't you? I can tell.
0: Listen, I almost had a headline that said Peter Burns choked to death before a Missouri-Boston College football game. So, the fact that could have been a headline.
1: Why were you almost choked to death?
0: Well, you didn't hear this. I don't know if you knew this story, but I'm literally, it's me, Taylor Zarzer, Matt Stinchcomb, the whole crew. I was doing a road show 2 years ago. Missouri and Boston College were playing. The night before, we go out to dinner. And Commissioner Sankey is there, and we're having this great dinner. The owner brings all this food, and about the last bite I take, buddy, I can't breathe.
1: I thought you meant someone choked you.
0: Like nearly choked to death. And so I four different people do the Heimlich. I was out for 2 minutes and broke 4 ribs. But yes, and then I'm like, I had to live, not only for my kids and just wanting to live life as well. I mean, that's important. But I'm like, if you die before a Boston College Missouri game,
1: that's what a horrible way to go.
0: That's a brutal way. Like, there's ways to go down the blaze of glory. You can't sell what happened. Like, yeah, it was a Boston College Missouri game. And the worst part, it wasn't even a night game. It was a noon kickoff. You cannot die before a Boston College Missouri noon kickoff game.
1: No, you can't. That would be a terrible way to go.
0: The JP pilot, the Jefferson pilot time.
1: Yeah, the Dave and Dave game. Shannon, did you watch Wimby last night?
26: Oh, my God. He pulled up from, 40 feet out? He was amazing last night.
1: I cannot believe the shot by Wimby. I mean, I first of all.
0: There was time left, right?
1: There was 26 seconds. Now, they were down three. I guess the thought was, can't believe the audacity to shoot it from there.
26: You got to make that.
1: You have to make it if you're going to take it. You're also, he's 7'5", and he's pulling up from 35 feet. If Steph does it, that's one thing. But if it's Wimby, I think everybody obviously knew Wimby was good. He came in second in the MVP race. But, Peter, there was definitely watching that game because a lot of people kind of only tune in at this time of year, sort of casual people. This is on NBC. Usually the finals are the only thing on network TV. Now you're getting the Western Conference finals on network TV. I think for a lot of America, the Wimby era started last night. You know what I mean? That, like, okay, this
0: heard
1: is
0: about
1: the
0: it,
1: future.
0: They understand about it, but they never consumed it. Like, there was a point where I had heard about Caitlin Clark for the longest time. I'm like, come on, really? Is it going to be that good? And I watched Caitlin against, I think, the semifinal, then the game against LSU. I'm like, okay, now I kind of get it. I was in Vegas because I lived in San Antonio for 15 years. I covered the Spurs when they won the 99, 03, 05, 07 championship. So I was there with Duncan and Robinson and saw all of that. And the city just embraces it like hell. But, like, I was in Vegas whenever Wimby came out for his first game, and I'm like, this is not a human.
1: He's an alien.
0: Generational talent.
1: Yeah.
0: Like, LeBron was that way the first time you saw him play. You're like, this looks different. Wimby's just on. Mike Finger of the San Antonio Express had a great line earlier today that says, imagine waking up and knowing there's 8 billion people in the world and not a single one of them could stop you if you're on your game. And that's, ooh, that's a good might line. Be Wimby. Last night,
1: I've seen him many times, but that was one of those because I have mixed emotions because Shea and Wallace are playing for Oklahoma City. Case and Wallace hits a big three in overtime that kind of cuts it to a 1-point game. Shea does not play well, probably one of the worst games Shea's had this year. But there was about a 3-minute period in that overtime when he comes down and he hits the three. Then he blocks the shot. He grabs the rebound. Poor Chet Holmgren. Oh, Shannon, man. That guy now has to quit, right? Doesn't he have to quit?
26: He got abused last night.
1: He's got to quit because Mario made this point online, Peter. Chet Holmgren is also 7'3". And they weren't having him guard Wimby. They had Alex Caruso, who's your height, guarding Wimby. So just the mere fact that they would not put him on Wimby says he has to retire, doesn't he?
0: My favorite is the memes that are going around that have Chet in his stat line, and it's the face of McLovin on it from Superbad.
1: I get it.
0: And it's so right.
1: He has to quit. That you when Alex Caruso, Shannon, who's a foot and a half shorter than him, is trying to guard him, and Wimby and Chet is standing in the corner. That's the saddest thing I've ever seen.
26: They put both of those guys on him last night.
0: What was the last athlete before that moment that you just looked at, Matt, and you go, that's just different. Like that. Oh. I mean, I go back and
1: Lamar Jackson, would watch him play at Louisville, and granted, but not from a physical standpoint, just when he played, I remember being on the field once for a Lamar Louisville, I think the Kentucky game, and it was just like, I've never seen anyone move like this at that position. But just as a physical freak standpoint, I don't know, Peter, I can't think of one that's Wimby-esque. Can you?
0: I, I go back, I mean, a little bit, because one of my things that I love is going back and watching like high school film of like dominant running backs in the SEC and just seeing them destroy some 14-year-old pimple-faced kid who had like the TI-82 calculator.
1: Who has a good one of those? Like Derrick Henry?
0: Derrick Henry was like, I mean, literally, he was like apologizing for what he was about to do to kids as he was, you know, getting his eighth touchdown in the third quarter of games. And I like, so it's a physical freak, but then that skill set. And I mean, I go back and look. I remember the first time I saw it covering the Spurs, and it was Dirk. Seeing Dirk move the way that he did, Durant was a similar way where they just changed the game. And then you start thinking about guys that went over there and played at Kentucky that had that range, that length, but also they were fluid. It's incredible.
1: I'll tell you what you need to do during the break. Look up, Peter, Lynn Bowden in high school, where he's the punter and he runs a fake punt. No, I'm serious. Watch that. Have you seen that video? If you haven't seen it at home, just go look up. Lynn Bowden is the punter for his high school, and he decides to run a fake punt, and all 11 guys on the field get their hand on him at some point, and no one tackles him.
0: I mean, the Belk Bowl that he played here in Charlotte.
1: Oh, that was a great still, one.
0: When
1: yes.
0: people ask me, like, what are the one of the greatest performances that doesn't get enough love? I go when Lynn Bowden played quarterback, and I don't even remember who they beat that year, but single-handedly.
1: Virginia Tech.
0: It was unbelievable.
1: You're exactly right. That's a great call. That Belk Bowl. Yeah, he was amazing. Commonwealth Causes is creating a better Kentucky by shining a spotlight on local charities and inspiring generosity across the state. Each week you can join the fun while giving back. They got the Queen of Hearts raffle. How about this, Peter? Do you like bourbon? Are you a bourbon guy?
0: Who doesn't like bourbon? Yes.
1: They have an ultimate bourbon collection raffle that you can win up to $20,000 worth of bourbon. 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Remember, the bourbon raffle is by Thursday at Commonwealth Causes. What's your favorite bourbon? Somebody just wrote me and asked me.
0: All of them? I mean, again... It's like when Trump was asked about his whole Bible verse deal. It's like I celebrate them all equally at that point.
1: I have to tell you, that's exactly what I thought of when you had your answer. Your favorite Bible verse?
0: I mean, like the all whole thing them. Is like whenever you go like Old Forester and like it just like burns your tongue and stuff like that. I mean, I got a story on the other side. I'll tell you about John Summerall and his deal. I mean, you got to go Pappy 15. It's probably how often do you have it? Right?
1: Yeah, never. We'll take a break. Be right back. It's KSR.
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1: 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Have you ever seen this, Shannon, in your concerts?
26: No, we don't do any Bon Jovi.
1: This would be a tough one to get. You think your voice could get this one?
26: Probably not. That's why I don't do a lot of 80s stuff. Everybody in the 80s sang like they were, I don't know, like squeezing their...
1: Would be tough. Bon Jovi and then Axl. Some of those would be hard to get. Text machine.
0: Young Guns still hold up? Because that was Young Guns, the movie. This is the one with Emilio Estevez, right?
1: Yeah, I mean,
0: that was
1: I don't know.
0: It came from the soundtrack.
1: Yeah, this was either Young Guns or Young Guns 2, which, I haven't seen those in years. I'm not sure.
0: I'm curious.
1: Peter Burns here with us. Peter, let me ask you a question about the SEC. Somebody wrote in and said, ask Peter how much he thinks a roster to compete in the SEC costs now, and how much does Kentucky have? You would have better idea of the sort of balance around the conference.
0: I think to compete for a college football playoff spot, you probably have to have about $30 million on the roster. I think if you go back and look at average of the 12 teams, not counting like a group of 16 that gets in, but if you ask what's the median, the average of it, it's going to be around probably $30 million. And you get the outliers like Ohio State or LSU this year that they're all in on Lane, that they'll throw in $50 million, or Texas Tech at some point.
1: 50?
0: Well, I think that'll be the number.
1: Yeah. Wow. Unbelievable. So what do you think Kentucky has? If $30 million is what you need, what do you think Kentucky's at right now?
0: I mean, no clue. And that's the idea. I have no idea. I couldn't even tell you. I would imagine it's probably what a lot of teams are at, which is probably $20 million. But that's a complete guesstimate right there.
1: When you talk to Will... When you were there, do you get the sense that he thinks he has the resources needed to build something here?
0: I think he looks at this as a gem that's like waiting to be like found is how I got it. I mean, I had just told him that I had just gotten back from a huge booster event with LSU. We took a couple of private planes down to a golf course with a bunch of their guys, and it was a great event. And he was like, and he was enthralled with it. He go, whoa, what did you guys do? I said, this, and he's like, oh, show me pictures. And then, you know, we talked about it for a couple of moments. And then later the next day, he's like, hey, can you send me all those pictures? Like, he wanted to know. And so
1: he wanted to see how, I like that. I love the idea that you're, rather than just sort of being rigid in this is what I do, you're taking the view of what's working everywhere else and how can we emulate it?
0: Why are you not? I mean, again, the idea, and I can't remember what coach told me this, but when you say coaches that have been here forever or whatnot and how many years of experience, you're dealing with a new world of college athletics starting basically in 2022. I think 2023. So everybody has basically learned over the last 3 years a new version of college football. Saban had to do it, and he's like, boom, I'm out. Kirby's learning it right now. And Cignetti has kind of mastered it. So it's almost like a brand new, like a crash at a NASCAR event. They're like, all right, we're starting right now, 2023. This is football on and going. And I think that's why it's a breath of fresh air. Not that, I mean, I love Stoops. I mean, Stoops was, I got along well with them. I've always got along well with Mitch. But I think at some point, no matter what industry, it's time for something new and fresh and outside of ideas. And that stuck me more than any of the competitiveness was how he's like, ooh, I think we could do this. We could do this. We could do this. Like the brain was already churning about how he could do that for Kentucky football.
1: Did you feel like with Mitch Barnhart that it was time for just did you think it was time for a change in the athletic department too?
0: You see both sides of it because the institutional, just the collegiate knowledge that Mitch had is so incredibly valuable. But I don't know how much it plays into college athletics in 2026. And yeah. I see that. I think the basketball world, Matt, that you deal in such a good job with, of the Roy Williams, the Coach K's, those guys, that institutional knowledge, I don't know if it fit this world that we live in now. And some guys are like, I'm out. Some guys are like, I'll try to figure it out. But then they're going to drag their heels. And some people are just going to be like, screw it. I'm all in. You got to jump in on it. And I think that's probably the best case scenario of a new part of blood in from a head coaching standpoint and even from a leadership standpoint.
1: You have to adapt. If you don't, you adapt or die. And I think
0: That was not fair to Mitch either, right? Because all of it kind of changed underneath his ground. The question is, were you going to adapt? Or the question is, he's like, no, I'm going to hold down my principles. And this is what I believe.
1: Yeah, you can't do that now. You just can't. Braxton, go ahead, Braxton. Braxton!
14: What's your favorite Kentucky player on football and basketball?
1: Oh. Are you talking about on the current team or in the past?
14: All-time favorites.
1: All-time favorites. All right, I appreciate the call. Well, my all-time favorite basketball player is Jamal McGlure, but if you're talking about guys who are top level, was probably John Wall. Football, I got to go back to Tim Couch because I grew up same age, same part of the state. Peter, what about you as an outsider? Your favorite Kentucky football and basketball player?
0: I can tell you easily the person that I hated the most as being a diehard LSU basketball fan was Rex Chapman. I mean, like,
1: oh, really?
0: Rex was, oh my God. Because every time, I mean, remember, I'm growing up, we're the same age. So, you know, late 80s, I'm watching Chris Jackson and Shaq and Stanley Roberts and all those guys. And I just really remember growing up and whether it was a Mardi Gras miracle or whatnot, it was Kentucky would always have your number. And so it always seemed like Rex Chapman would hit a shot and it would piss me off. And so that's the one that like resonates with me the entire time.
1: So what was it like watching us come back after being down? You were down 31 in the second half and you blew it, Peter. Yeah, that's terrible.
0: Yeah. It's one of those sports scars. Like how many you remember your memories, but it's the sports scars that hurt the worst.
1: Yes.
0: I really remember we were getting ready to move into a new house. We had moved everything out of the house. house, and like we were living in this apartment, and my dad set together like a little television. We plugged in the wall and watched that game, and we almost turned it off. We were like, well, I mean, Kentucky's getting a little bit closer. Dale Brown just got a tech. And I remember just my dad turning it off, and just we didn't say anything.
1: You got us back in football though with the bluegrass miracle.
0: Will Stein talked about he was there in the building when that happened.
1: Yes, that was we'd already poured the Gatorade over our coach's head and ended up taking the loss. So we kind of cancel each other out of miracle departure. We're going to talk a little bit. UK baseball has a massive game today, almost like a playoff game today in the SEC tournament. We'll take your calls, 859-280-2287. It's KSL.
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17: Hi, I'm Jacqueline.
16: Welcome, Jacqueline. How old are you? You sound so young.
17: I'm 8.
16: Oh, wow. I assume you're a student, right?
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16: 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And what's your question?
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10: Tonight, strong storms develop and a chance of severe weather. A morning low is 63.

0: 2, Kentucky Sports Radio. Matt Jones, Peter Burns filling in. Couple things. Ryan is still in the hospital. I just would ask everybody, say a special prayer for him today. And that's if you would do that, I think that would be good. Drew is got baby visits, so everybody's doing stuff. Right? Everybody's got health things.
1: I know.
0: I think because all this stuff's going on, like I'm like, if something hurts, I'm like doubly checking it and going.
1: You're not just gonna power through it.
0: Yeah,
1: like I usually do. Like it's no big deal.
0: I think it's
2: put some tussin on it.
1: Yeah,
0: that's what happens as we all get older. That's right. Put some tussin on it. All right, so on Thursday, we will be at the Mount Laurel Festival in Pineville. Drew will be there. It'll be me, Drew, Shannon, and Billy. We will be in Pineville. Do you know where it is, Shannon?
1: No, it just says Kentucky Mountain Laurel Festival. That's all right.
0: I'll try to get a location. Maybe Billy can get us a location. But we will be. We were there last year. I think we're just in downtown. But in Pineville, so if you're in the Bell County or Laurel or Knox or Harlan area, come out and join us. All right, I got some quick hitters here for you, Peter. Let's start with, did you see the people that got stuck on the roller coaster yesterday?
2: I think Six Flags? Where was it?
0: I think it was at Six Flags. It was one of those roller coasters that goes way up, and of course it got stuck right at the top. Oh. And everyone had to walk down the stairs from the top of this roller coaster.
2: Like the tip top. Like we're talking
0: the
2: like
0: tip the absolute top of the peak of the roller coaster. Mm. I have a video on my Twitter. Shannon, have you seen the video?
1: I've seen this. This is like a worst nightmare scenario for me.
0: This may be the scariest thing because you and I hate heights.
1: Oh, yeah. Yeah. I mean, I'll go on a roller coaster assuming that this isn't going to happen. But if it did, I'd be like, no, I'm just staying here until you figure it out.
0: I mean, that is a terrifying video of the, and there's a girl at the front that is me. She is hanging on to that thing, walking down the steps as gingerly as possible.
1: Mm-hmm.
0: Peter, I would be freaked out.
2: I mean, listen,
0: I know Shannon would be freaked out. Yeah.
2: That's the scariest video I've seen since 20 minutes before I looked at Lynn Bowden's high school punt return. You told me about that, the Lynn Bowden high school punt return where all 11 of the defenders got a hand on him. I had no idea that was Lynn Bowden. I've seen that video probably 50 times, and it's always like, take a look at what this punter did. But I had no idea it was actually Lynn. That's incredible.
0: Yeah, he played quarterback and punter for his high school team, and that was his. He was punting. That video is, I think, it's one of the most amazing high school videos of all time. But what would you do? I mean, obviously, you would have to go down the stairs. But what do you do in that? I would be terrified.
2: Yeah, I mean, again, at some point, structural engineer had to do it once, and you knew the risks of going in there and getting on the roller coaster. Like I'm fine. Like the one thing I cannot do, I can do roller coasters no problem. The idea of haunted house is the dumbest thing I've ever heard in my life. I'll do haunted. Like
0: what's wrong with a haunted house?
2: Haunted house is the most ridiculous, stupid. I'm going to pay somebody my hard earned money to scare the living bleep out of me. Like that.
0: Do you believe in ghosts, though? Like, do you believe in ghosts?
2: I believe in ghosts, but not as much as I want them to believe in themselves.
0: You don't really believe. Like, what? Ghosts are not real.
2: As a kid,
0: you don't believe in ghosts, do you?
2: As a kid, I believed in ghosts because I wanted to be on the right side of them, just in case they are truly real. Like, it was more of like a calculated, like
1: insurance.
2: Hey,
1: just in case.
2: I was just paying the tax. I was paying the ghost tax as a kid of going, hey, man, I think you guys, y'all are cool. I'm cool with you. You're cool with me. You don't mess with me.
0: You're just acting like ghosts exist to not be punished if you were wrong. There's a philosopher. I can't remember who it was, but there was a philosopher that like many, many years ago that had that view about God. It was like, I'm going to believe in God because if God doesn't exist, or if God does exist, I'm in trouble if I don't. And you're like, but you're like that with ghosts.
2: I think that was Rick Pitino who has said that. I think that was Pitino.
0: Certainly. Yeah, certainly.
2: Absolutely.
0: Well, interesting. Well, you have, Shannon, you have now finally somebody

0: the show you that joined you on the ghost.
1: Wait, are you pro ghost? I already know you're anti pickleball.
0: There's no such thing as a ghost.
2: Yeah, he doesn't believe
0: There's no such thing as a ghost.
2: Pickleball.
1: Deja vu. You believe in deja vu?
2: Doesn't believe in aliens.
1: Had deja vu before.
0: No, well, I believe in the idea that people experience something that they akin to, like I'll be honest with you about deja vu. So, not trying to be serious here, but when people know on this show that I have epilepsy, and so that I will have seizures very occasionally, but what I have a little more than occasionally, you know, rarely, but it happens, are auras. And what an aura is like, the best way to describe it is it's like a pre-seizure. It's before your body like seizes. And it's in your brain. Mm. And that feeling is a very hard feeling to describe. But anyone that's ever had seizures knows what I'm talking about. Mm. You get this feeling in your brain that when I was a child, I always equated to deja vu. Okay, so that feeling you're thinking of as deja vu.
1: Like I've been to this moment before, right?
0: Yes, but it's almost like a little ecstasy feeling in your brain, okay? That is what an aura is. That like tells me an aura is coming, and it's like my trigger warning that it's coming. And when I was a kid, in hindsight, I would have that feeling, and I thought it was deja vu. But I've gotten older, I actually know what it is. So I guess what I'm saying, Peter, that's a long way of saying, I do think people experience deja vu, but it's actually a physical sensation we can point to that we don't know how to describe, so we call it deja vu.
1: Yeah, I mean,
0: Does that make sense?
1: Yeah, and I mean, going back to the original thing about of what you believe in, it's almost like, I mean, you could talk about it from a church or God stand aspect of it as well, too. It's like, hey, I may not be able to point this out physically, but is there something there? By the way, I did not have this on the 11:10 a.m. Eastern therapist couch of KSR.
0: And we got there from
1: epilepsy
0: a roller coaster.
1: And roller coaster rides.
0: And we got there from a roller coaster.
2: Bring the fear of God into you. On a roller coaster, for sure.
0: Well, I believe in ghosts because I'm
1: afraid of not believing in them. Correct.
0: All right, so the Knicks are going to play in game one of the Eastern Conference Finals. Have you seen, Shannon, the cost of the tickets?
2: No, how much?
0: I want you. I'm going to pull up StubHub right now.
2: Okay.
0: They are saying these may be, in basketball, the most expensive tickets ever as the way this series goes.
2: We talking get in price?
0: The get in price for game one.
1: $874. That's my guess.
0: That's your guess. $874. Shannon, what is your guess for tonight's game? The get in price.
2: This may be a little high, but I'm gonna guess like $1,100
0: for one ticket. Right now, it has gone down. It's $775. Okay. Courtside. No. Let's say you wanted to go courtside. The best ticket in the building is behind the visitor's bench, $14,996. Peter, can I interest you in that? One of you and your private jet fans.
1: That's a pass. Do I get to sit next to which one of the Kardashians is there that's dating the
0: I think it's Kyler.
1: Is it Kylie? Kyler was a quarterback for A&M in the Cardinals.
0: It's Kyler.
1: I'd sit next to Kylie. I think she is the hot one. So, yes, I mean, if I had the money, it all is dependent on how much money you got in the bank account, like where the comma is in your annual salary. I only got one comma in mine, so I'm not buying that ticket. I will tell you this. There is very little things that are cooler, and I've experienced it once or twice, of being in New York City when the Knicks are good.
0: And I totally agree.
1: It is a different world, man.
0: That atmosphere is going to be unbelievable, don't you think?
1: But just around it, I mean, people will show up to Madison Square Garden, just Penn State. Like, it's a vibe. And I caught it one year, and I can't remember if it was Linsanity or anything like that time, but I can remember vividly being at just a sports bar, and every single television had a Knicks game on like in late December. I mean, we're not talking playoff time. And I was like, that's a city that loves its basketball, and they're so starved to get something that's decent.
0: It's going to be awesome. Now, I have a question for the two of you, and I think between the two of you, you can give me the answer to this question. I did not Google it, because I wanted to see if you all would know without Googling. Clearly, there will be a way to Google this answer, but I think the Peter Shannon brain trust would be more.
1: It's like family.
0: All right, so I, Peter, you may not know this. I bought a new house. I bought Bush Hamden's house.
1: Okay.
0: Oh, the former offensive coordinator at UK. Bush Hamden, it's a wonderful house, and Bush left it immaculate, with one exception. He left obscene amounts of paint in the garage. Okay.
2: Yeah. You know, so you need a touch.
0: No, no, no.
2: Something.
0: Look it up. I see you're about to Google something. Don't look it up, Peter. Peter.
1: Okay. I'm not. No, I'm not looking it up. I'm just.
0: Okay. So they have a lot of paint. Now I know you want to have the paint that's in there so you know what color it is.
2: Right.
0: But okay. Shannon, I don't need this much paint. Because I'm not going to ever paint the place, right? I'm going to, if I need something painted, I'm probably going to get somebody to do it.
2: Right.
0: So here's my question for you. I know you can't just throw paint away. That's against, I'm sure, the law.
1: Okay.
0: How do you dispose of paint? Because a friend of mine told me what he thought I should do, and I felt like there's no way this can be right. Do you know, just... if it were you all, without looking it up, how do you get rid of cans of paint?
1: I assume, like Shannon, let's workshop this.
2: Yeah.
1: I assume you have to go to, like, a certified city dump at some point would be,
2: that would be my first guess. Yeah.
1: Right?
2: Now, if you're
1: like
2: asking me
1: something,
2: if you're asking me what I would just do, I would just throw it in there with the rest of my trash and let the garbage man take it. That's what I would do.
0: I think that's illegal. I think it's illegal because I don't think you're allowed to just throw paint in the trash.
2: Yeah. I think going to a landfill.
0: Okay. Can I tell you what my friend said?
2: Okay.
0: My friend hubby said, you put cat litter in it. This is what he said.
2: Cat litter in the paint?
0: You put cat litter in the paint.
2: Mm-hmm.
0: It clumps it up.
2: Okay.
0: And when you do that, you are then allowed to dispose of it. He said that he believed the law was you had to put cat litter in the paint, put it into clumps, and then you could throw it away.
2: So is it because the paint is dry at that point? It's legal to throw away? You just can't throw it away?
1: This is also like one of those, like, obscure state rules to where you're like, if your name, you know, starts with H, you're not allowed to go to church on Sundays in like three different states. You know, like they have all these weird laws.
0: But
1: like,
0: do you believe that's true? He says it with 100% confidence, and I intentionally did not look it up because I wanted to ask you all to see if you thought he was correct before do you think I should get cat litter, pour it in these cans of paint?
2: Yes. Just do it.
0: Just do it.
2: Yeah. I mean, I don't know why you couldn't just dry it out. Why does it have to be cat litter?
1: I think here's to cover yourself, Matt. I think what you need to do is have him send an email to where you feel comfortable about it, that way you can print it out if all of a sudden the authorities go, like, listen, here's the deal. I did it. I brought it up on the show. There's an email here. I responded. I just go full court.
0: Do you think the police, I don't know if the police go, well, your friend hubby said it, so then it's okay that you did it.
2: I mean, the paint police are not going to come knocking on your door if you just throw the stuff away. Here's the thing. It's going to be like 90 degrees today. Take all those cans out, take the lids off, and just let it dry in the sun.
0: I don't know if my neighbors would like me just drying paint out in the sun.
2: Tell them to mind their own business. Tell them
0: my new neighbors.
1: Are we talking like a weird paint? Like, what do we?
0: No, I mean it's just paint, but it's like but there's a lot of cans. Bush Hamden must have painted the place like 47 times. It's a lot of paint.
1: What? Okay, let's rethink this real quick. Why would you not just call a paint store and be like, hey, I got a bunch of paint here. What the hell am I supposed to do with this thing? I'm pretty sure somebody right there at like Sherwin Williams or whatever just be like, here's what you do.
0: Mm-hmm. This is why Peter's on the show.
1: Okay.
0: That was the best answer.
2: You could just go, anybody could Google
0: it. My friend hubby said, put cat litter in it. Peter says, call the paint store. This is why you're on the SEC network, Peter, is you come up with solutions like that.
1: By the way, I just got a text from Will Stein asking, why are we talking about paint? So I just ask him.
0: He was wanting us to talk about UK football. Ask him if he wants to jump on. Peter, if he wants to jump on, I'll get off and let you interview him here if I want to.
1: I like go to break. We'll figure it out.
0: See, we may end up with a random interview. And if we weren't talking about paint, guess what would have happened?
1: It was paint.
0: It would not have happened. 859-280-2287. We will take a break and be right back. This is KSR.
2: To talk to Matt Jones and the crew, call the Clark's Puppet Shop phone line at 859-280-2287 or 1-800-606-4263 and send us the Whiskey Thief Tweet of the Day by tweeting Matt at KY Sports Radio.
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0: The text machine has exploded. Because again, you talk about paint.
1: Yeah.
0: You can talk about anything else, people, but when you talk about paint, the verdict seems to be, Shannon, that hubby is correct.
2: Yeah, that's one way.
1: The cat litter thing?
0: With the cat litter. Everyone is saying, these are people that work at Sherman Williams, random, but everyone is saying paint, if it's acrylic paint, yes, you use cat litter. If it's a different kind of paint, there may be, you have to do something else. But everyone says sawdust or cat litter, but cat litter works best.
2: The main thing is, as long as it's dry, right? As long as it's dried up, you're good to go.
0: How about that, Peter? Well,
1: listen, so we're sitting there. By the way, the bingo card of that last segment was everything KSR is. It was ghost roller coaster epilepsy. It was paint. Do you believe in God? Paint, cat litter. Now all of this is happening, mind you. Okay. I get 3 phone calls in the middle of this, and I'm thinking, all right, it's probably just, you know, these random, like, political calls or whatever.
0: This is what, just so people know, this is during this segment.
1: Just 2 minutes ago.
0: Peter gets these calls. Take it from there.
1: And then I'm thinking, all right, what in the world? And it's three in a row. So I'm thinking, is it like my kids like got sick or whatever? No. Come to find out, I get a text from Will Stein, okay? And says, are y'all talking about paint and not pickleball? I swear to God. So he has left me a message right now. I have not listened to this. So, Shannon, I don't know if you can get the dump button ready just in case.
2: I got you. Yeah.
1: I have not listened to this.
0: Okay, so this is Will Stein has left a message. Will Stein has left a message for Peter Burns.
1: I don't know if I should do this, actually.
0: Did you ask him? You said you asked him.
1: I'm going to play it.
0: Okay. Wait a minute. Hang on. Don't get me in trouble, Peter.
1: No, it's too late. Now you're going to tell me I'm going to play it. Listen, I'm going down. You're going down with me. And there'll be two new openings on ESPN Radio on the SEC Network.
0: So this is Will Stein's message to Peter Burns.
1: Why am I doing this? This is so dumb. Okay, hold on. Let's see.
13: About me on KSR right now, which is cool. Right. You know, I appreciate that. Shout out to all those guys. But I'm just trying to figure out if you're actually like practicing pickleball or it's just like a fun story for you to tell everybody, or are you just going out there and playing golf? Like, we all know you're good at golf, but can you have a growth mindset and good at pickleball? Like, I'm trying to be the next great pickleball duo. You and me were like Serena and Venus, were like Agassi and Sampras.
1: I told you I was good.
13: Like, we got to get this thing rolling. So the next time you're in town or we're together and we got a pickleball match, you and me, we can play Darby. We can play whoever, but the only thing I want to keep doing is winning. So if you're not about winning, Peter, then I might have to change my partner. But I believe in you. I believe in your mindset. You're a growth mindset type guy. You love Kentucky. You love Lexington. You love Kentucky more than you love LSU. That's what you told me, at least.
2: Okay.
13: I'm fired up about our next encounter, man. So tell the boys over there I said hello. And we'll talk to you soon.
0: Dude, that's amazing. That is amazing. First of all, I love the message. Growth mindset. Come on, Peter. That was brilliant.
1: I'm telling you, when we got in there and they pitched the idea of pickleball, I had never played. I'm like, I didn't even bring pickleball gear, but I was, screw it, let's go. And I'm telling you, when we played, we picked the teams, and it was Darby, his wife that he talked about, and Doring versus me and Will. And right from the jump, I'm like, oh, this will be kind of fun. We'll get a couple of clips in. We lose the first one. And I'm thinking, oh, no, we won the first set. And then, all right, so that's kind of fun. Second one, Doring all of a sudden and Darby start getting after it. And then this third one, I'm telling you, this was, it was a war. And he literally grabbed me at one point and was like, dude, like FCC compliant stuff. He like went in, like, dude, like, what are you doing? No, you let it bounce. You go right there. Here's what you're going to, like, gave me the whole look in him. There was a different look in his eye. So now, and now, by the way, the follow-up text here, tell Matt that's a loser mentality if he doesn't like pickleball and has never played it before.
0: Shannon, you were asking me how somebody could get me to play.
2: Yeah.
0: If Will Stein is going to say I need a win, because I will say his tell message, Matt,
1: the,
0: Shannon.
1: Look at the.
0: Tell right Matt that's a loser mentality. All right. Well, maybe Will Stein can get me to play.
1: You've been called out. You got to go to PKL there in Lexington. And
0: I'll tell you what.
1: It's easy.
0: All right. You get Doring. Me and you will take on, or me and Doring will take on you and Will. Yeah, because I used to be good at tennis, so I think I can make it work.
1: Okay.
0: Did he just convince me to play pickleball?
2: That's what I'm hearing.
0: Did Will Stein and Peter just convince me to play pickleball?
1: You know what it is, Shannon, too? And after we do this whole thing and we whoop y'all's ass, you're going to come back and you're going to talk about how my entire... You're going to get a racket. Or you're going to get a paddle.
2: Yeah.
1: Like, I guarantee
2: personal
1: you.
2: Personal paddle.
1: You're going to go to PKL. You're going to get
0: I'm not doing all that. I did like that message.
1: I cannot wait till the KSR live remote at the pickleball courts are going to happen next year.
0: It's already happening.
1: I will put the Vegas odds on that right now are -350. Because once you play, especially as a tennis guy, you're going to love it. I didn't want to love it. I didn't want to like it. I wanted to hate it.
0: Did you that message?
1: Loser mentality.
0: Just the way he talked.
2: Yeah.
0: That has me ready for football.
2: I mean, that was
0: season.
2: A motivational speech.
0: That was
2: about
0: kind
2: pickleball.
0: Of a motivational. Like, he's sitting there talking to Peter about pickleball, and I'm like, okay, this dude.
2: Mm-hmm.
0: Larry's on the phone. Go ahead, Larry.
18: Hey, Matt, I got an answer for you on your paint problem. This is better than anything I've heard yet. 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They'll take it all. 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And you get it out of your garage, and you're doing a good thing on top of it. So
0: I love it, Larry. Even better than cat litter.
18: The cat litter will work, but take it over to Habitat for Humanity. They'll take it off your hands. No mess, no fuss. You'll be helping people too.
0: Love it. Larry, thank you very much. See, this show show, I appreciate the call. You can learn things about life. Now we know, Peter, for all of us, when we need to dispose of paint, Habitat for Humanity, not your Shannon's suggestion of just put it out in the yard and let the sun take it while your neighbors watch.
1: And we also know that Will Stein thinks you have a loser mentality. This is the growth mindset we had as KSR community.
0: I don't want Will Stein to think I have a loser mentality.
2: Well, you better start playing pickleball.
0: Then maybe I...
2: Go get your paddle.
1: It's too late. He already thinks you do. Now you have to change
0: that reputation. Now I have to prove it that... that's true. All right, there you go. May have worked after all these years.
1: That could
0: take a break. 859-280-2287 KSR.
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0: like this song, Shannon. It's like old school end of career Tracy Lawrence, right?
1: Yep. 80s, 90s country, the best, yeah, in my opinion.
0: This was like his last big song, I think. But I did really like it. Paint, you don't, you just, people just don't sing like that anymore. Now that we're back on the grill, you like to grill, Peter? Are you a griller at all? You enjoy that?
2: Yes, asked if I like bourbon and do I like to grill. Like, how am I supposed to answer that? Like, say no? 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
0: All right, well, if you like to grill, Noche Linda Farms is Kentucky-grown beef. 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Shannon, you've had it. 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
1: 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I just got some
2: How do you
1: spell
2: literally? 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So like
0: I'm not kidding you, Peter. This Noche I'm doing Linda. 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They are Kentucky proud partner. When you eat a Noche Linda burger, you're not going to something else with Noche Linda Farms. I want to give you some credit, Peter. The segment right there with Will Stein's voicemail, pickleball paint, that's peak KSR. And you made that happen. That is, if I could sum up what a KSR segment is, it starts stupid, it stays stupider, then it gives something even insightful with a coach calling him with a voicemail live. You never know what's going to happen. You did that, so congratulations,
2: Thank
0: Peter
2: you. Roberts. Thank you. You know what it is? It's the mentality of, and I see it, and I get jealous of that because I host a daily show on SiriusXM. I do the one with Doring, and then I do the one on ESPN. But when you do like regional and national shows, a lot of times you don't get that connection, and I miss that connection that I used to have in local markets when I did radio because there is a legit family. And I know that any time that I host a KSR, like everybody is always welcome, and you had no idea what to expect. It was by far my favorite show. You'd write down your notes of like, oh, maybe we'll get into what Kentucky needs to do in Hoover to make the tournament, or like what is going on with the 12-team playoff or 24, and then you're talking about paint and kitty litter and pickleball. Like, I'm in.
0: It's that's why people say to me all the time, well, like people don't understand why. Well, folks at ESPN don't understand why I'm like, no matter what I do in the future, I'm going to keep doing KSR. Because, and this is no disrespect to ESPN, because I love ESPN, I love doing it, but this is more fun, and this is more why I got into this, because you give this freedom. Now, I will give ESPN credit. They've given me a lot more freedom recently in the last couple of years for Myron and I to do these kinds of things. Mm-hmm. But you still have to follow some structure, which gets to a question somebody asked on the text machine. That's good. This question is for me, but I think I'm going to give it to Peter first because I think he does more work for them than I do. What is the best and worst thing about doing work for ESPN, and I would say for you, Peter, the SEC Network? What's the best and worst thing?
2: I mean, the access is unbelievable because every single coach, every single assistant coach, coordinator, they know that over the course of the last decade or so, they know who they're dealing with, right? And so that definitely helps. I can pick up the phone call or I can say, hey, Coach Stein, I'm coming into town. I want this. That happens. So I think that's by far the best because we didn't have that right from the jump. Coaches didn't want to talk to us with the SEC Network when we first launched. They're like, I don't know about this whole thing. Is it going to be gotcha and stuff like that? Now, the flip side of it as well is that when you do have a dissenting opinion, you have to also be careful about that as well, too. And that's no different than any type of business partnership or whatnot or marriage or whatnot, right? And so I think, and I was always wondering, I'm like, can I say something on air? And how is it going to, am I going to get just absolutely called into the principal's office? And I vividly remember I said something about Will Muschamp when he was over at Florida saying, hey, I think he's about to get fired. Okay.
0: Yeah.
2: Like that's not my news to break. I'm not a news breaker, right? I present the games. And there was a big conversation about it and whether or not I should have talked about it. And at the end of the day, the president of the network at the time comes to me and they go, did you believe that was going to happen? I said, yes. And they said, did you back it up with rationale of why you thought it was going to happen? I said, yes. And they go, we're good. And that was a more of an eye-opening experience about that. And plus, the first time I ever did the halftime of the SEC championship game, I didn't go to the SEC championship game on behalf of SEC Network that first year. I hadn't made the television cut to be part of the coverage, right? So I was live drinking during the halftime of the show, and yeah. I vividly remember the Dr. Pepper halftime toss.
0: Yes,
2: right.
0: Yes.
2: I think I sent a tweet out that was like, your scholarship should be revoked if you ever throw underhand at the Dr. Pepper toss. Now, I think I tweeted that right as every single sales exec at ESPN was walking into the Dr. Pepper suite. And so that was eye-opening. That was fun. And
0: see, then, you've had a different experience. I, with the SEC Network, because I'm banned from the Feinbaum show.
2: I think I'm banned from the Feinbaum show. I got to be honest with you. I haven't hosted it in a long time.
0: Too. You and I used to be the primary fill-in hosts, and they don't have me anymore because I said I thought Quanzo Martin should be fired when I was on there, and he did get fired, but they had a long memory. I would say best and worst for me. Best is it's cool to walk into that building in Bristol with all the history there and be even a tiny part of it. Right. Every time I walk in there, and I don't do it very often, but when I do, it's like there's Oberman, Patrick, Kilborn, all these pictures that's cool. So just
2: and
0: being
2: you're doing
0: there.
2: It for your favorite thing, too, because you I mean, I was living vicariously through you because when you got to do the selection show. Right.
0: Exactly.
2: That's my favorite thing,
0: and to get to do that over the air is a very cool thing. The worst, but this is changing in a positive way, is for 6 years, Peter, I felt like I was a little bit of a square peg in a round hole because I couldn't do what as well. I couldn't be elite at the thing they wanted me to do, which is this. All right, Minnesota Timberwolves, Oklahoma City Thunder tonight. Thunder a 6-point favorite. Is this a defining game for Shai Alexander's legacy? And I just, I hated that stuff. But this is where I give a lot of credit to everyone that runs the network because post-McAfee changed everything there.
2: Zero doubt.
0: He's changed everything because now, even though McAfee and I are not alike at all, McAfee's success has allowed them to be open to me doing what I do on KSR there. And so literally, I've watched the mentality change to where they are much more accepting of the KSR way now because of McAfee. And because of that, so the thing that was the negative to me has become better.
2: Yeah, and I think going back to what the negative was is whenever I anything, and social media is such a cesspool, but I tweet something out and the first thing I'm going to get is 40 people will respond going, ESPN gave you the script to write that. I'm like, what are we talking about here? You think anybody at the higher ups care what Peter Burns had to tweet?
0: You think they're organized enough to have a script?
2: Right. And so I always found that to be funny. No matter what I said, it was, because of the overlords that have ruined all this stuff and blah, blah, blah. And I'm like, listen, it was my dream to work for ESPN. I it's still my dream job. Every single day I pinch myself going, how the hell did I get enough people to let me do this for the last decade? And covering the SEC. And it doesn't get any better.
0: I've watched you. You've changed over the last few years in that you'll do more like you did it this year. You'll do more like Matt Jones, and I'm sure you do that for other schools too. I feel even at the SEC Network, you guys are allowed to now show more personality and stuff maybe than you were 6-8 years ago.
2: I remember when Marty Smith, people were like, you can't have that accent. You're like, why the hell can't you? Okay?
0: You can't. But it wasn't like that until McAfee changed it. I've never met him. But one day, if I do meet him, I'm going to thank him because my career has been benefited by the fact that he's opened the eyes to people to say you don't have to do it the way they always did it.
2: So real quick story before we go to break, right? So we do these college football seminars every year before the season at ESPN. They'll ship us all out to somewhere. There's 200 people, the who's who of college football, to get you ready to go. And it's a very corporate thing. The first year we hired McAfee, I'm sitting in the back of the room. The guy, his name was Ed Placey. He was kind of starting to, and here's what we're doing for the 20-whatever season. The door kicks open, okay? Kicks open. And McAfee comes in here and he goes, all right, you big SOBs, who's ready for some blanket college football? And then I'm like, oh, this is a different.
0: Really?
2: And just seeing, like, everybody's face go, oh, this is a different time. And they've embraced it, and it's more fun for all of us.
0: Yeah, I completely agree. I think I would have, if not for, I probably would have stopped doing it at this point had that change not happened. 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
0: Well, I don't know if I can do the Noche Linda. 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
0: Dwight sang this right outside my house a couple weeks ago, Shannon.
1: Yeah, I know. Disappointed you didn't go to the show.
0: Well, I didn't have to.
2: Did you try to give him some of the paint? Did you give him some of the paint
0: no,
2: to take away?
0: I was able to hear it from my porch. Why would I go pay?
1: Because you could see him, though. You could hear him from your porch.
0: I don't need to see him. I've seen him dance a million times. It sounded great. That was awesome. Today, by the way, is Election Day. We didn't talk about that earlier.
2: Anything going on down there in the state of Kentucky? Is that pretty docile race, right?
0: Well, there's one. I mean, the Republican Senate primary was big, but then the one guy dropped out. So now Andy Barr and Daniel Cameron, but most people think Andy Barr is going to win. We'll find out. Shannon's friend Amy McGrath is running against Charles Booker.
1: You know what? She doesn't give up. I'll give her that. She just keeps.
0: She
1: running.
0: Doesn't give
1: she
0: up.
1: Never wins,
0: does she?
1: But she keeps going.
0: Well, I think she's going to lose again today.
1: She'll be back.
0: Just keep running.
1: The
0: one day
1: these ads are finally going to be over. I can watch YouTube without having to hear about.
0: But the big one is in Northern Kentucky with Thomas Massey and Ed. What's his face?
1: Gowron.
0: Is that how you say his name?
1: I don't even know if that's right. I've heard these things. Somebody, I don't even know who these people are. I just hear their names. I think that's right. Gowron.
0: Well, the most money ever spent on a house race in the history of the United States, which is wild for the suburbs of Northern Kentucky. I mean, it's crazy. Like, it's not even Lexington and Louisville. It's the suburbs and like some rural counties supposed to be, but nobody really knows because they don't really poll house races. So nobody's really sure what's going to happen. They spent $25 million against Massey, and Massey spent like 10-4. So we'll see what happens. It's kind of a referendum. Can Trump get a Republican out who has ever voted against him on anything? So we'll find out. I never thought there'd be a world, Shannon, where I would be rooting for Thomas Massey, but I'm kind of rooting for Thomas Massey tonight.
1: What is the world coming to?
0: I know. What is the world coming to?
1: You're going for a Republican?
0: Well, he's an interesting fella, and I like people who get to stand up for what they believe in, but we'll see.
2: That's the whole idea of the race, right? Because I think Massey, if I'm not mistaken, I've seen a little bit of it. Massey votes Republican, like pretty hardline.
0: Like 97% of the time, right? Percent of the time, but he didn't on Iran and Israel, and he didn't on Epstein. And that's why Trump's trying
2: to. I've seen the Epstein stuff, and that's why. So basically, this is more of a $25 referendum on are you in line with Trump or in line with Trump's
0: policies? The question is, can you ever be a Republican and go against Trump? That's really what the election is today.
2: It just happened in Louisiana. The senator got voted out.
0: He did, but he wasn't very well liked before that. Mm-hmm. This guy, Massey, had like an 80% approval rating in his district. Yeah. So if he loses,
2: but he's pushed him on the Epstein stuff, basically
0: he has. And if he loses, then that just shows you like, it's Donald's way or the highway. And if you're a Republican, all right, Kentucky baseball plays Vandy. What time is this game?
1: 2:00.
2: 2:00.
0: Do you think Kentucky has to win, Peter?
2: Yeah, it doesn't. I mean, here's the deal. It doesn't hurt them as far as like RPI rankings and stuff like that, because it would look at as a neutral, what do they call it, a quad 2 loss to Vanderbilt, who's on the bubble as well, too. But if you get the win, it's yet another one of those conference wins, and the SEC is going to still be loaded of how many teams they
0: can. Well, as I see it, it looks like Kentucky's on the inside of the bubble, and Vandy is on the out.
2: Correct.
0: If they end up next to each other and Vandy wins this game, do they get in over us?
2: Well, then you're going to say, if it comes down to these two teams, are you going to take Vandy, who, you know, won national championships before, they know it, and now has beaten Kentucky 3 out of 4 times?
0: So, like, so because Vandy won the regular season series,
2: in Lexington, right? They won 2 out of 3.
0: Ooh, that's not good.
2: So
0: we might need to win today.
2: Virtually got to win this game. And
0: so it's like a playoff game. Shannon, do you think we have to win today?
1: I think so. Yeah, you're sitting at, what, 12 SEC wins? You felt
0: they
1: good.
0: They got to be throwing.
2: I think you got 13 right now.
0: Oh, 13. Are they throwing their ace? I would assume they probably are.
1: I would throw Jelkin if I were Mangione. I'm not sure.
0: Because they didn't throw him Saturday against Arkansas, and I kind of thought that might be because they're waiting to throw him today.
2: Zero doubt. And if you felt like Arkansas was already a better team, you throw out somebody that has either a high ceiling or low floor and just hope that the bats get hot. And if they don't, all right, you still got your ace going, because I think that's what it comes down to, is whether or not you can win this game. If you do, then you win another. You got a game against Florida. But I mean, what? I think the Wildcats have lost the last 3 openers in the tournament, and Vandy has won, what, 9 of their last 10 SEC tournament games. So it's like Corbin always finds a way, even if the teams aren't great, to play out in Hoover. And this is the first year, too, Matt, they're going to be doing what Major League Baseball, like what the Reds and everybody do in the ABS system, where you can challenge.
0: Yes, I saw that first time. We have some breaking news, Shannon.
1: Okay.
0: Wanina-na! The TBT La Familia team won the attendance challenge and will get to host game 3 of the series against Louisville. Congrats to all the UK fans for buying the tickets. They will host game 3. So the first game will be in Lexington, second game in Louisville, and then if there is a game 3, it will be in Lexington. So there you go, Peter. We beat Louisville. And another thing, this time in buying tickets to watch our old players play their old players.
2: That just means more.
1: Really,
2: how much are they getting paid for this deal? What's
0: that? I don't know. It's exactly right. DraftKings. Go to DraftKings. Use my promo code KSR. DraftKings. Let's pick a game. Game 1. You have Knicks, Cleveland. Who you got, Peter?
2: Give me the Knicks. I mean, obviously, at home, that whole environment in Madison Square Garden is going to be ridiculous. So give it to him.
0: I'm going to take the Knicks as well, although they say when a team's been off a long time, the team that's been playing tends to do better in game 1. Saw that last night with Wimby, with the Spurs. I worry about that with my Hurricanes. Are you a Hurricanes fan, by the way, Peter?
2: Not at all. Zero.
0: Why not?
2: It just doesn't. I mean, I got You're 2 kids.
0: Carolina.
2: I got an 8-year-old and a 6-year-old. I've been on the road for 18 of the last 21 days. I've been talking about epilepsy and paint and kids.
0: Everybody's got a family now, Shannon. Have you noticed? Everybody's got a family. Everybody's got kids.
1: Yeah. And there you are with your paint cans. That's all you got.
0: And I'm just trying to put kitty litter in the paint. Peter, thank you very much. I really appreciate it. You did a wonderful job. Thank you for taking the time and doing this.
2: Always, bud.
0: Yeah, don't hang up here because we got to stop this recording. But we will see you later. 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
21: Coming up in a few minutes, Game 1 of the NBA's East Finals. Cleveland at New York. Tomorrow's Game 2 in the West. One WNBA game later tonight. The Vancouver Canucks fired coach Adam Foote and his staff after one season. The team has a new general manager. Chiefs wide receiver Rashee Rice is spending 30 days in jail for a probation violation, so he'll miss OTAs and next month's mandatory minicamp. His dangerous driving case would have been dismissed if he'd been able to complete probation. Reportedly, he recently had a cleanup knee surgery and is out for a couple of months. Nashville will host the Super Bowl in 2030 in its new stadium. Carlos Alcaraz will miss the French Open and Wimbledon with his wrist injury. The breaking news tonight in the NBA that Jason Kidd is no longer Mavericks head coach, that it was a mutual parting of the ways. To baseball, the Reds are leading at Philadelphia 2-1 in the sixth. Tigers tied 3-3 with Cleveland, bottom of the fifth inning. I'm Steve DeSager.
22: One guy is happily divorced. 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One guy's been inducted into 3 halls of fame. One guy has only mocked a hall. Does this seem weird to anybody else?
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26: That was when Wimby scored.
24: And subscribe. Okay, don't forget, coming up in about 27 minutes, Mark Stein, of course, an NBA insider, and of course, we'll get to trash talking after that. Kelvin, do you want to just lay out what Wemby did last night, and then I just want to, and then we can both get a take on
27: what. Yeah, I mean, shoot, Wemby just absolutely just showed us what he could become. So just to kind of start it a little bit, we talked about it with Ephraim, the Thunder hosting the Spurs. This is kind of what everybody was waiting for. Some people feel like this is the NBA Finals right here. But the big takeaway was what Wemby has become, and the phenom, and kind of his real big moment. Everybody's watching him, and he comes out last night, gives him a basically 40-20 game in a double overtime.
24: 41, exactly.
27: 41 to be specific. And more than just the points, it was the shot he made from Dagnear, the logo, to tie the game before going into overtime, and he just was spectacular. Blocking shots, saving the day. It was really the Wemby show.